0: show you how to make a remix.
1: Yeah.
0: Came up out of nowhere, ain't see it. All that other shit, other shit, other shit, other shit.
2: Let me pop my dick, too fat. 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Talk, I'ma swing
3: on. 8 o'clock, make sure you get it, move money. Come on!
2: Control.

0: Thought I'd make a remix.
1: Yeah.
0: Came up out of nowhere, ain't see it. All that other shit dropping, you can keep it. You know, baby, make a bad bitch. Pop that, throw that up to my like it's the freak.
1: Okay.
0: Push me to the wall, get to pulling down my drawers. Hands. Remix.
1: Yeah, remix, nerd.
0: I'ma show you, nerd. How to make a remix.
1: Yeah.
0: Came up out of nowhere, ain't see it. All that other

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Jay-Z is coming to Philly. I know who he's bringing out. Yes, he's bringing some folks out. Along with him, Mariah the Scientist, Kalani. Everybody's going to be there. This guy, T.I., is going to be on that stage back in Philly for the first time. Keep it locked right here. We got tickets like that. You know what I mean? Let's go.

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something right there. Probably next week, Captain Cap, you're inside the 9 o'clock round. Song number 9. We're going to count down the top 9 songs from you and you only. Song number 8. My girl, her. It's 9-9.

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We can help you get some, though. 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Come on. You better stop playing. Get this money. 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DJ Cosby, cut me aside. 9 o'clock bomb. We count down the top 9 songs from you and you only. All right, so we got to get to the number one song. 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Keep it locked in. Charlamagne Guy, DJ Envy, Just for the Mess, and Lauren. Then we keep it pushing. So all new Philly's on Pine 9. Roxy Remy comes on the box, 10 o'clock sharp, 10 a.m. Definitely, man, got some tickets. She,

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You know I ain't never been cheap. 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I come through from time to time and have you grabbing them sheets. 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

0: 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Song number 4. Zeddy Will, all right? 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
1: consulting
2: number one female DJ in the world. I'm a merger.
1: Getting surgery in exchange for promo. I'm a king on a yacht on some YOLO. Keep jumping on my like a pogo stick. In competition with herself, don't even know that. 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I've been her since I was wearing Bobos. You get a bullet through your shirt with a logo. Where's the nervous? Claiming that they wrote those hits when they whole career.

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It is The Breakfast Club. 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Hit me up on the gram, DJ Kotzkev. 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

0: are really going to be on fire. Party Night, your boy Cosmic Strictly Skills Kev. I'm talking about the Roots Picnic going down May 30th, May 31st in Belmont Plateau. Everybody is going to definitely be in that building for sure. I know you're going to be in the building. I know you want to be in the building. 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That's all I can tell you, right? 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You already know, man. We the all-new Philly's own Pound 89. And shout out to my guy, Top Dog Law. He is the numero uno lawyer in the city. When I tell you, you trying to get to a bag, that is your friend. 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TopDogLaw on Instagram. Most follow Law on Instagram and Twitter for sure. Let me do what I do, man. I got pay bills. Come right back to it. You know, other side, man. Of course. Mariah the Scientist. She's going to be here for Roots Picnic, like I told you. And you know what I mean? Big booty. You know, I can't finish it. Juvenile Megan Thee Stallion. Nah, nah.
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Guess what? 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

I know, I don't know, ladies, how you feel? 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I think they rock with Trey no matter what, man. Hey, man, make sure you tap with me each and every Sunday night for Sunday School, playing the best of that classic-ish, like that, you know. Can't help but wait. Hit me up on the gram, DJ Cops the Cat, Future Drake's. 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

0: 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Shalom, you got DJ Envy, Justin, Master Lawrence. 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It's just that simple. Look, about to get out of here in a minute, right? Just letting y'all know what's going on. May is here. We are here. May 16th. Redman, Method Man, Method Man, Redman is coming along with the Lock State property. 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Keep it locked right here. We going to lay shut with tickets as well. All right. Then, Roots Picnic, May 30th, May 31st, outside Belmont Plateau. Get your mind right because Jay-Z's coming to Philly. He ain't been to Philly in a minute. Along with T.I., along with Mariah the Scientist. Kalani, everybody's going to be there. 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And we got tickets, so keep it locked right here as well, man. Look, I'm about to get out of here in a second, though. I got a couple of stones I can get on if you want me to. 215-263, ticket $6.99. It's now.
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What's good? It's the California King right here. It's Young Game. And when you hear me on the other station, that's just business. You know, ain't nothing personal. You hear me on Power 99, that's family. That's personal. Straight up and down.

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1: 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President Roller, RM, wait. 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
1: I used to think about immature things. You know, like, do you love me? 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Are you gonna call me like you said you would? Is this really your real phone number?

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Thorough as f- don't need your chest. 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Zodiac sign, it must be a Gemini moon, cause we about to go half. Mistakenly, nobody been in a bag, but how many bodies done been in her?

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At 6 a.m., the Breakfast Club will start. 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

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This is Big Sean, finally famous in the building, boy. Good music. And you rock it to my only station, Philly's Power 99. I do it.

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0: 1-800-585-1051. Lauren LaRosa's here as well. We were talking about Nick Cannon, and he was talking about his twins. Now, what did he say about his twins?
1: He said that his son can date, but his daughter, he don't want her dating. And they're the same age.
2: My son been dating. I've allowed it.
3: Why?
2: I've encouraged it. But my daughter.
3: I hope you've been allowing it and encouraging that.
2: Absolutely not. It's absolutely a double standard. First of all, there is a difference when parenting a son and then when parenting a daughter. Because really? I am more protective of my daughter. My son is not calling me like, Dad, she hit me. But if somebody puts their hands on my daughter, okay. I'm going to jail.
3: You're not worried about gold diggers for your son?
2: No. He got a whole lot of money. His mama's Mariah Carey.
0: All right, so 800-585-1051. We're asking, what are your thoughts? Now, you don't have kids, but let's discuss with you first. How do you feel about his
4: Why are you talking to her then?
1: Because
4: she's still having an opinion. She's having a daughter.
1: And my mom treated us so differently. Like,
4: well, how'd your dad treat you?
1: Shut up.
0: What's wrong with you? Don't have dad in her life.
1: Shut up. And you're going to clarify
0: that. I want to tell people that just tuned in know that your dad's not in your life.
1: My mom treated us differently. My brother was allowed to do so much. Like, he was allowed to have girls spend the night. He was allowed to say, like, he had a girlfriend. I couldn't even call somebody my boyfriend. I could talk about boys, but I couldn't say boyfriend. Boys were not allowed to spend the night for sure. Not until, like, I probably got almost finished college. And then even if boys came over, they had to, like, stay in the living room. They could only come over within a certain time of day. That didn't even start until I was like 16, 17. Mm-hmm. Like, she was like on it.
0: As much as I want to say it's foul and it's wrong and we shouldn't, I ain't gonna front. Yes. As you know, you let your son get away with more than you let your daughter with. And this is part of the reason. Part of the reason I hate to say it is kind of what he said. Like, I'm not necessarily worried about my son getting his ass whooped. I'm not worried about somebody taking advantage of my son. I'm not worried that as much as I'm more worried about that for my daughter as well.
1: But that can happen at any age, though.
0: It can. The same reason why when Logan went to college and he would party and he would call me the next day, I would be cool with it. But if Madison went out and did not call me, the time she went back to her room, I'm driving to the city. I can't explain it. It's just, I look at my daughter differently than I look at my son who plays football, who lifts weights, who can protect himself. I look differently. I shouldn't. But I can't sit here and lie and say I wouldn't.
4: What's the question, though?
1: I guess the question is, like, why do you parent your daughters differently when it comes to dating than guys? Because for me, I always felt like with my brother, like, okay, I understand that, like, women, like, we have to deal with our bodies and stuff differently and, like, be protective and all that. But my brother should be protecting himself, too. And if he gets somebody pregnant, which he had a kid before I did, he's young and he's going to have to figure it out the same way you're trying to protect me from having to figure it out.
4: I mean, it's definitely a double standard. I only have daughters, so I don't even have anything to compare it to. But I think the other double standard that exists is how we look at men who are sexual, right? And women who are sexual. Like, the men can go out there and be knocking down a whole bunch of chicks and nobody think anything of it. But when it comes to the women, it's like, oh, you a hoe.
0: Correct.
4: You a and don't nobody want their daughter to be no hoe or no That's right. Really what it boils down to. Like, and then I got the whole protective thing. Yeah, that's a part of it. But we really don't want our daughters to be out here being hoes and being and getting ran through.
0: But I think he said his daughter was 15 or 16. I don't think, well, I'm not going to say that, but most kids I don't think are having sex at 15, 16, right?
1: You don't know. Shut your ass up. When did you get some?
0: So?
4: What are you talking about? Most kids ain't having sex at 15, 16.
1: I feel like men get started with even like sex way before we do as women, and y'all get to do the most.
4: We was in school. It's so funny. We was in school with women that was getting pregnant at 16. What are you talking about?
0: Yeah.
4: Hey, I don't even know why you say things.
0: You're right. I'm thinking about it now, and I'm thinking about the innocence of my son and my daughter. But yeah, I mean, I am more protective over my daughter. I can't sit here lying. I think most men are more protective over their daughters than their sons. It's just.
4: It just is what it is.
0: I can't change that.
4: It is a double standard that exists, but I really think a lot of it has to do with the fact you just don't want your daughter to be looked at as a hoe or a slut. If your son come to you at 16 and tell you he done had sex 3-4 times, you probably going to give him a talking to him, be like, man, make sure you protect yourself. Don't bring no babies in the house, whatever, whatever. Your daughter come to you at 15 and 16 and tell you she had sex 3-4 times?
0: I'm going
4: to
0: cry.
4: Man, you sending her to military school.
0: Hello, who's this?
5: This is Naya from Houston.
0: Naya from H-Town. Talk to us. What's your thoughts?
5: Okay, so I have a 10-year-old daughter and an 11-year-old son. My husband has a sister, just him and his sister, and they're like 3 years apart. She's the older. Mm-hmm. And when they were growing up, they pretty much, their peers, they still do this. They do it to my kids too, where whatever she got, my husband got, right? So whatever kind of car she got in high school, he got in high school. And they do the same thing to my kids. And so they make everything equal, right? Except when it comes to like the freedoms of dating. Because my husband, like we were in high school, we went to elementary, middle, and high school together. He was able to go back and forth to Houston. Like Houston, we from Orange, Texas. It's like an hour and a half outside of Houston. He able to go wherever he want to go. She 3 years older than this man, but she couldn't really spend a life places. You know what I'm saying? She was had limits on where she could go. And now it's kind of like that with our kids. Like I said, my daughter's 10, my son's 11. And when we talked about dating, he's like, no, she don't need no boyfriend. And I'm like, no, y'all want to make everything equal. We're going to make that equal as well, because I'm the kind of girl I grew up, like, as long as you instill in your children the you know, like, the rules and kind of, like, build character in them and talk about morals, I don't think you have to worry about your girls, because I was not there in the streets. I wasn't promiscuous. None of that. You know what I'm saying? And my right. mom afforded me, like, those freedoms to like, she'd tell me what she think I should do, mm-hmm. and then she'd allow me to make my choices, right? And our daughter and our son are actually the same type of kids. So I feel like, personally, if our son is going to start dating at a certain time, we should allow our daughter to make those types of decisions at that age as well. You know what I'm saying? My son went from elementary to middle school. His bedtime pushed back from 8:30 to 9. When she gets to middle school, we're going to give her the same freedom. I think we should continue that. But he's like, hell no.
4: Why can't everybody just focus on their goddamn schoolwork?
6: Because it don't go like that.
4: Little boys and them little girls
6: it
4: so
6: don't
4: much.
6: Go
4: and
6: like that.
5: It does
6: that.
5: Not work like that, Charlamagne. No. Let me tell you something. Wait a minute. Because see, I'm sorry. You know that's not. It would be great. And listen, I'm an educator, right? 19-year educator. So I agree. Why can't we just focus on our schoolwork? But here is the thing. That's just not how the world works, okay? Reality is this. We can focus on schoolwork, and then we can also date. You went to high school. You and your wife, didn't you? Weren't y'all dating like high school or something like that?
4: Yes, we were.
5: It just happened.
0: Me and my wife, too, yeah. But now, right. But now, you know what, though? Even like this weekend, right? My daughter had a dance competition. I look at my kids differently, yeah. right? My daughter is older than my son, right? The food uh-huh. came from Uber. I would not let my daughter go get it. But my son, I'm like, yeah, go get it. It's just
5: really?
0: A feeling.
5: And
0: yes.
5: You sound like my husband.
0: It's just, I'm like, yeah, you can go get it. Them. Because he's just, he's a boy. He's tough. He's fast. I don't know, but it's just, I'm more protective over my daughters than my sons.
5: That makes sense, though. Mm-hmm. Yeah. You're a man. You make sense. And in your mind, men protect women, right?
0: Correct.
5: Well, actually, not in your mind. That's how you were raised. That's how we were raised.
0: Yeah.
5: Men protect women. So at the end of the day, no, we're not sending our girls out there to do this. A boy, my husband pumps the gas. My husband holds the door for all of us. My son holds the door for us. When we go to restaurants, he's holding the door for me and my daughter.
0: Yes.
5: So I understand the logic of it. However, I feel like when it comes to dating, if you just like you give your sons that freedom and you teach them those morals, you teach them those values, you talk about how you treat a woman, you do the same with your daughter. You talk about how a man is supposed to treat
0: Correct.
5: Her or a boy is supposed to treat her. And if you give her those tools and you teach her how to use them, you won't have to worry about it. And I'm speaking from experience because that's the kind of teenage girl I was. Well, I wasn't out there.
4: Well, let's talk about that for a second, right? Because I'm never worried about my daughter. I'm worried about the world.
5: Okay. Mm-hmm.
4: You know what I'm saying?
5: You're right.
4: I'm not worried about how my daughter moving. I'm worried about how the world around her is moving.
0: Correct.
5: But shouldn't you be also worried about how the world is moving around your son too? Especially when you have
4: a black son. No, you're right.
5: I know you don't, but I mean in general. People.
0: Yes,
4: you're right.
6: If Charlamagne has sons, I think you would because you're because I think y'all got the masculine thing happening, but I feel like you're so much in tune with like your mental and your feelings that I think a lot of times when you, like my little brother, I feel like where my mom missed it was she made him like, you're the protector, you're this, you're that. We didn't really care the way we should about him as a person and his feelings.
4: You know, it's so funny you say that. The one reason, I mean, I wanted a son because I wanted a son, but I also wanted the opportunity to raise a healed
6: man,
4: whole man.
6: Yeah.
4: A man that's not having to deal with a lot of the trauma that I had to deal with. Mm-hmm. A man that, you know, was more emotionally and mentally healthy mm-hmm. than I was when I was younger. Mm-hmm. You know, I did relish the opportunity to be able to do that. But, you know, God didn't give me that.
6: And my brother's dad, shout out to him. It was his birthday yesterday. Happy birthday, Kirky. But he was there. But I feel like he had so much trauma that he had never, he didn't have the.
4: Y'all got different daddies?
1: Yeah, we do.
4: Okay.
1: I told you my stepdad helped raise me. So he was in our lives, but he had his own things that he hadn't dealt with yet either. So my brother, when I talk to my brother, I remember we had a conversation. He said, y'all never hear me because y'all don't see me as a person. Y'all see me for what I do for y'all. And I was like, damn. But I've never even had that. We just had that conversation 4 or 5 months ago.
4: And was your daddy's stepdad named Kirky?
1: Kirky. K-I-R-K-Y.
4: Okay. Salute to Kirky.
0: Well, let's open up the phone lines. 800-585-1051. If you're just joining us, this conversation comes from Nick Canning, and he was talking about his twin kids. Let's listen.
2: My son been dating. I've allowed it.
3: Why?
2: I've encouraged it. But my daughter.
3: I hope you've been allowing it and encouraging that.
2: No, absolutely not. It's absolutely a double standard. First of all, there is a difference when parenting a son and then when parenting a daughter. Because really? I am more protective of my daughter. My son is not calling me like, Dad, she hit me. But if somebody puts their hands on my daughter, okay, I'm going to jail.
3: You're not worried about gold diggers for your son?
2: No. He got a whole lot of money. His mama's Mariah Carey.
0: What's your thoughts? It's The Breakfast Club. Good morning.
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0: JNV, Just Hilarious, Charlamagne Tha God. We are The Breakfast Club. Lorna Rose is here. And if you're just joining us, we're talking about Nick Cannon. He was doing an interview about his twin kids, and this is what he said about them dating.
1: My son been dating. I've allowed it.
2: Why?
1: I've encouraged it. But my daughter.
2: I hope you've been allowing it and encouraging that.
1: No, absolutely not. It's absolutely a double standard. First of all, there is a difference when parenting a son and then when parenting a daughter. Because I am more protective of my daughter. My son is not calling me like, Dad, she hit me. But if somebody puts their hands on my daughter, okay, I'm going to jail.
2: You're not worried about gold diggers for your son?
1: No. He got a whole lot of money. His mama's Mariah Carey.
0: So we're asking 800-585-1051, what are your thoughts? Now, this is the sad thing. I shouldn't agree, but I understand.
3: There's nothing wrong with you.
0: And the reason I'm saying I understand is because, like, I have boys and girls, and I do treat them a little differently because it's like I said, yesterday was my daughter's dance convention, right? Brooklyn had to be walked to her class. London had to be walked to her class, right? Gia was upstairs packing the bags. I said, Jackson, walk your sister to the thing. I'm going to walk this one. It is what it is. Mm-hmm. Like, you know, but he's younger than his sister.
3: Yeah.
0: But he's taller. He's bigger. You know what I mean? I don't know what it is. I mean, we do. Now, as far as dating, I don't want any of them to date at a certain age, right? I want them to get to school. I personally do, but...
3: You be telling them what's going on, though, because that's another thing, too. When you shelter girls, I remember my first year of college, I could tell the girls that was sheltered. Oh, baby.
0: Everybody
3: that
0: could.
3: That first week...
0: Everybody could tell a girl that was sheltered and didn't have no daddy in their life.
3: Yeah, well.
0: You could tell in college. Absolutely, positively.
4: No, I couldn't tell that. Well, I didn't go to college, so I don't know. I don't know if you could just tell if somebody ain't got no daddy.
0: You could. You could tell.
4: You can? Not off first glance.
3: I don't give daddy list. Do I give daddy list father to the show?
0: Yes.
3: Oh, my God.
0: Hello, who's this?
5: Hey, what up, though? This is Deontay.
0: Deontay, what up, though? Detroit, what's going on? Talk to us. What's your thoughts?
5: Nothing. I got a 15-year-old daughter. I'm like a single parent, so me and her been together for like five years, me and her. And she be asking me because she dated and stuff, and I be kind of letting her go on movies and stuff like that. But to find out that the people that be, the little kids that be aggressive and be trying to date and stuff be the little thug girls. They'll then be the little boys. be buying her flowers and taking her to the movies. And I just found this out recently, even though, like, I asked my daughter, I'm like, so you like girls? And she was like, boys like me, but the girls usually, like, be nice to her and take her on dates and stuff. So I was like, so those the type of little girls you attract or whatever? She's like, no, just the boys don't really try to date you. They just try to play with you and, like, play with you and be funny and stuff.
0: I
5: thought that was kind of different from our era.
0: How old is she?
4: Nah, that's true.
0: How old is she?
4: Them studs just like the guys.
5: 15.
0: 10?
5: She's 15.
0: Oh, 15.
3: Oh, whoa.
4: Them studs might be worse than the guys because studs... You know, they got, I don't want to say they got a different type of privilege because they still women, but they do talk a little bit more reckless and act a little bit more reckless than the guys. Guys know there's lines they can't cross.
3: But they could also come in on a friend note, easier too.
0: The studs could come in on a friend note because we both girls and friends.
3: Yeah, you could tell your mom, like, and your mom might question your dad, but like, that's my friend. Like, you can't stop me from being friends with somebody.
5: See, that's the thing. I'm a single dad and I don't got no woman in the house, so when she brought her friend over, I ain't think two things of it until one day she was upset and she was like, my friend. I was like, you better not have no little boy in here. How you crying? She was like, it's not a boy, Dad.
0: Wow.
4: You see what I'm saying? Ain't nobody got time for that, man, to have your little stud friend in the house. And then you hear you wondering what that little
0: what?
4: You know what I'm saying? She tells you she cutting hair. Ain't no goddamn clippers. Ain't none of y'all no barbers.
0: Well, what's the moral of the story if there is a moral?
4: I mean, the moral of the story, there is a double standard.
0: There is.
4: There's always going to be a double standard. Mm-hmm. It just is. I don't know. Men feel like that about their daughters. It just is what it is. I'm sorry. I don't think that's ever going to change. And, you know, I can't sit here and tell anybody, oh, man, it needs to change. I got four daughters. I feel the exact same way Nick feels. I don't even want to hear nothing about no dating.
3: I know my dad feels like
0: that. But it's about just your kids in general. Like, if Logan calls me and says he got a flat tire, I'd be like, all right, handle your business. If my daughter calls me,
4: you getting in the car to go out there and
0: I'm going, I'm jetting over there immediately.
4: That's the game, man.
3: You ain't even sending Logan like call help like roadside, like nothing.
0: Logan's bigger than me. You better figure it out.
3: Yeah, you're right.
4: That's the game.
0: All right. The Breakfast Club, good morning.

0: DJ Envy.
1: Better known as the People's Choice. And salute to all my light-skinned brothers out there.
0: Jess Hilarious.
2: Whether it's Jess Hilarious, Jessica Robin Morris, don't do no lying.
0: And Sharp.

0: Y'all feel out there? I feel blessed, black, and highly favored. Happy to be here another day to serve our beautiful listeners. Good morning.
1: Good morning. How you feeling, Greeny? You all green?
2: I feel good. It feels so good outside. I love warm weather.
1: Yeah, it's beautiful outside. Did you go out last night?
2: I did not. I actually fell asleep, and that was all she wrote for me.
1: That was it?
2: Yes.
1: It was a wrap?
2: Yeah.
1: Did you at least watch the Met Gala? And, you know,
2: I did. I watched the full Met Gala and worked on some things, and yeah, we're going to have a good show.
0: Did
2: a lot
0: you feel
2: to talk
0: bad
2: about.
0: That you didn't get invited?
2: I did not feel bad.
0: That's good.
2: I didn't feel bad because I know if I'm not there this year, if it's meant to be next year,
1: okay,
2: it will be. You know what I mean? I'm walking into where I'm supposed to be gracefully. But I think we got enough that we'll be able to talk about it. And I got to go see Devil Wears Prada yesterday.
1: Okay. How was that?
2: It was amazing. I love that movie. We talked about it on the podcast.
0: You want to be in the fashion industry so bad, one way or another.
2: I thought about you last night
1: because they had like a little fan cage where all the fans were screaming. I was like, Lauren could have
0: slapped the hell out you. I'd have seen you out there.
2: Why would I be out there screaming?
1: Because like you could have been out there with the fan, like you could have been with the mic. Ah!
0: It ain't never that serious.
2: No, not at all. Envy loved it. Both of y'all love to play with me, but Envy starting it off this morning.
1: I'm sorry.
0: It's never that serious.
1: No, I'm sorry.
0: I will say this, though.
1: What?
0: I could give a damn.
1: About the Met Gala.
0: But you know what I do like about the Met Gala? All the money they raise for that damn museum. Because I'd be sitting there thinking like, damn, how can we raise that kind of money for like the International African American Museum, you know, in Charleston, South Carolina, and all the other museums that are preserving black history? $41 million, I think they said they raised.
2: Take their method. Get a lot of the big black celebrities to come.
0: You know they're not going to come. You know good and damn well.
1: They barely come to the BET Awards.
0: Exactly. You know when they come to supporting their own, you know, it's not the same level of validation. They always think white ice is cold.
2: But you know it's a lot of the designers that are paying for those tables. So you got like the couture fashion houses and then they invite
0: the big
2: celebrities.
0: And the designers I know probably don't see the value in the African-American museums all over the country. That's what I'm simply saying. No knock to nobody who was there. I'm just simply saying $41 million is a lot of money. That's what I'd be thinking about.
2: Yes.
0: I'm like, damn, they raised $41 million for that museum. I'm thinking about the business, the economics of it all.
1: Yeah,
2: I know.
0: Them, you know, Halloween costumes they be wearing.
1: Yeah, well, I'm sure we'll break that down. We'll find out who was on the red carpet, who was there, whose outfit was the best, whose outfit wasn't the best. So we'll talk about all that.
0: Like, even next Thursday, I'm being honored at the food bank. You know, here in New York City, they have a gala.
1: Mm.
0: I know they not about to raise no $41 million. You know what I mean?
1: No.
2: Wow.
0: But I'm just saying.
2: And they should.
0: That's my point.
2: Because they're in New York. All these celebrities are here.
0: That's my point.
1: But not even all the celebrities are here because so many people fly in just for that gala. Like, I'm sure most of the people are not from New York that went to the Met Gala last night. But we'll break down the Met Gala.
0: And listen, the Metropolitan Museum of Art is cool, but you know, you can't eat no paintings.
1: Right. Right.
0: People can't eat no paintings. That's all I'm saying. And their history is not under attack the way ours is.
1: That's right.
0: That's all I'm saying.
1: Mm-hmm.
0: Okay, we gotta help. We gotta support our own.
1: Because
0: I would love to know how much of that $41 million came from black people.
1: But do a gala. Let's do a gala and let's get people to come on in and raise some money.
0: Sure.
1: He said sure. All right.
0: You know who does a good job of that too, though? The Reform Alliance when they do their the thing they do in Atlantic City every year.
2: Oh, the big, because they raised a lot of money for criminals.
1: Yes, they did. With Jay and Mike Rubin.
0: Absolutely, they raised a lot of money.
1: 100%. Absolutely, they do.
2: It's called the Reform Gala?
0: Reform Alliance, I think. I don't know what it's called.
1: Yeah, but yeah, they do that in Atlantic City each and every year. They raise a lot of money as well. All right, well, let's get the show cracking. Isaiah Rashad will be joining us.
0: Man, he's got a new album called It's Been Awful.
1: Mm-hmm.
0: And that title is very fitting because he's had a rough 5 years, you know.
1: Yeah, he had a wild 5 years.
0: Personally.
1: Yes.
0: Because, you know, he's a dope artist, but 5 years ago, somebody leaked a sex tape of him. And it was him with a bunch of guys.
1: A bunch of guys?
0: I think. There was a few guys on there, right?
2: I just remember him and one person I don't know.
0: I know there were guys there. There may be multiple. I haven't seen the tape in a while.
2: I just know it was him and a person of another man.
0: I just said it was like a bunch of guys on the tape, but he was participating.
1: Okay, all right.
0: Yes,
1: all right. Now, also, Shanti Das will be joining us. Today is Silence the Shame
0: Day.
1: So we'll be talking to her as well.
0: Silence the Shame is an amazing organization. They are dispelling the negative stigma surrounding mental health. And they talk to you about, Shanti talks to you about why it's important to understand your mental health for your overall wellness.
1: That's right. And also Zuri Hall will be joining us. Of course,
0: my
1: she was on the red carpet last night.
2: Yes.
1: So she's going to be breaking down all the fits, all the behind the scenes footage and everything that happened at the Met Gala last night.
0: You had to get somebody that was at the Met Gala. You know,
2: Zuri's
0: been invited for years.
1: Wow.
0: She's always working the red carpet.
1: Wow.
0: So, you know, salute to
1: maybe you could be her assistant next year.
2: That's not a knock at me. That's a knock at how they don't value this outlet.
0: That's not true.
2: It's all about the outlet.
0: You've never been invited.
2: It's all about the outlet. TMZ would never
0: invited when you were
2: TMZ would never be invited to something like the Met Gala. TMZ would never, ever, ever, ever. Like, they would never allow a TMZ camera inside of a Met Gala carpet, period.
0: I think it's you.
1: Well,
2: no.
1: Let's get the show
2: cracking. No, it's not me.

0: No.
1: Yes, you have to.
2: Right,
1: first
2: all right, girls, girls, girls, girls.
0: Let's
2: start the show.
1: It's crazy for her to blame this on us.
2: Today is Chris Brown's birthday. It's only right we start with some Chris Brown. It's the Breakfast Club. Good morning.

0: DJ Envy, Jess Hilarious, Charlamagne Tha God, we are the Breakfast Club. Let's get in some front page news. Now, Mimi's having some technical difficulties. She'll be checking in a second, but let's start off with some quick sports. Now, last night, Philly. What happened last night, Philly? The Knicks beat the 76ers last night, 137-98.
1: Wow.
0: When I say they squashed, crushed, it was embarrassing. I wanted a more of a fight, Philly. Come on, Philly.
2: You say that now until they tie the series up, and then they up 2-1. Now you like, man, the Knicks don't be knowing, man. The Jalen Brunson, man. I don't know, man. Like, shut up. Why don't you just enjoy the win?
0: I am enjoying the win.
2: I want more of a fight. No, you don't want more of a fight.
0: Yes, I did.
2: You want the Knicks to sweep Philadelphia.
0: Yes, absolutely. I didn't say I wanted to be, we wanted to lose.
2: Okay,
0: I want to sweep.
2: More of a fight mean that they're going to go to game 7. How about that?
0: I don't want that much of a fight.
2: What the hell is you talking about?
0: Last night, the Timberwolves beat the Spurs 104-102.
2: The Timberwolves beat the Spurs?
0: Yes.
2: That went to sleep, so I didn't know that.
0: Yes.
2: Did they ever play?
0: That was at the buzzer.
2: Wow.
0: Yeah, I fell asleep for that one, too. I ain't gonna lie. I fell asleep for the fourth quarter Knicks. Maybe it was up so much, I fell asleep. Now, also, in a new interview with The New Yorker, Barack Obama is getting candid about life after the White House. He says the pressure to speak out on today's political climate is creating tension at home while also revealing frustration behind the scenes, including concerns about double standards in politics. Now, you dove into this interview, correct?
3: Yeah, a bit of it. So there's two separate things that he's talking about. So he's talking about the pressures that people put on him because he is Obama to react and to speak on everything. Mm-hmm. And the pressure of like, what else could you do? Because people believe that he should be doing more. So he says, Obama says in order for him to function like Jon Stewart, at least once a week, just going off and responding to everything that happens, it would kind of devalue his voice and his opinion. He says the media environment is so difficult that people don't even know all the stuff that I'm doing right now. And I think when they do see me, they sense that all is well. Why isn't he doing that every day instead of just during a midterm election? So he's talking about when he goes and he speaks out during different mm-hmm. rallies and stuff like that, or during various campaigns. Now, he is talking about the fact that when you talk about frustrations at home, he says that his political schedule is still frustrating Michelle Obama. She wants Obama to slow down, but politics keep pulling him back. So he's telling The New Yorker that, you know, he's having a demanding schedule right now. And Michelle wants to see her husband easing up. Miss Michelle Obama, excuse me, wants to see her husband easing up and spending more time with her, enjoying what remains of their lives, which has been a big conversation for them. Every time she talks about the White House, she talks about how much their lives were impacted,
0: right,
3: and how much she couldn't wait until it's over. So it seems like that's still becoming an issue for them right now.
0: Do we ask more for President Obama because he's our first black president? Do we ask for all the presidents? Did all the presidents have this schedule? Like, did Clinton have the same schedule? Did the, you know, I mean, we know Biden didn't, but, you know, did they all have those same schedule?
2: First of all, the pressure, President Obama, is because we are watching our democracy be threatened in ways we've never seen our democracy threatened before. Nothing that is coming from the Trump administration is normal. So we don't expect normalcy from anyone who has held that position before. I know presidents aren't supposed to speak on, you know, other presidents, but I think it's important for all the presidents who are still alive, they'll let the American people know what's going on is not normal.
0: Right.
2: Like, that's why, you know, it might feel like it's a little bit more pressure for President Obama. And he's the only president that seems like he's got a pulse still alive.
3: He says
2: this is true, right? Like, he's the only one that seems like he's still here with us.
3: Obama says he feels like if he tried to combat every outrageous utterance and various policy from the Trump White House, he would quickly diminish his impact. That was the quote.
2: Why is he looking at this from a perception standpoint? You either do what's right or you don't. But you either say what's right or you don't.
0: But also, when you give your life to politics and you finally come out that office and you want to live a little, you want to see your kids a little, you want to live life, doesn't he get that right too as well? Fall back and just say, I'm going to live my life and chill with my family for a little bit?
2: Sure, but if that's the case, then everybody should do that then. Nobody should care about what's going on.
0: Like
2: anybody with a voice, anybody with a platform, nobody should care what's going on. If everybody could just kick their feet up and relax and enjoy their life and enjoy their money, then everybody should be able to do that. Like, you can't put that responsibility on nobody. Mm. You know what I mean?
0: Yeah.
2: Nobody should have to speak up then.
0: All right. Well, that is.
2: And why are they comparing themselves to Jon Stewart?
3: I think they were just talking
2: about. Jon Stewart has never been president?
3: I think they were just talking about, because they also get into him in the media landscape. So I think they were he's talking about the expectation of everyone to always hear him respond to something when it happens or mm-hmm. to say certain things more than the people just think he pops up when we need him for elections.
2: Well, the reality is your party needs a leader because your party doesn't have one, President Obama. So you were the last actual real leader of the party. That's just the reality of the situation. Mm-hmm. Now, it's not our fault Democrats didn't build a bench.
3: Wait.
2: Oh. You know what the hell I said. Stop being stupid.
3: Oh.
2: Okay.
0: All right. Well, that is front page news. All right. Like I said, Mimi was having some technical difficulties. We'll get it back on for the next hour.
2: I see her side partner.
0: Yeah, she's back. Yeah, she's back. All right. Everybody else, get it off your chest. 800-585-1051. If you need to vent, call us up right now. Again, 800-585-1051. It's The Breakfast Club. Good morning.
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1: Frank.
0: Stand up.
1: Frank.
0: Pass out.
1: Frank.
0: Wake up.
1: Frank.
0: Faded.
1: Frank.
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0: Hey!
1: Yo, Charlamagne, Envy, what up? Are we live?
2: This is your time to get it off your chest.
1: I got an indoor pool, an outdoor pool.
2: We want to hear from you on The Breakfast Club.
1: We can get on the phone right now here and tell you what it is.
0: We live? Hello, who's this?
3: Yeah, good morning, Breakfast Club. It's J.A. from Indy.
0: J.A., what's up, J.A.?
3: Not much. Hey, real quick, good morning, crew. Lauren London, I just missed you. In Italy, I was out there a week before
0: it's you Lauren LaRosa.
4: Who the hell is Lauren London? We don't have a Lauren London that works here. Lauren London does not work here.
5: So. Good morning.
3: That's her nickname. What's up, Lauren?
4: Why?
3: What's up? So, hey, I need your help.
0: What's up?
3: I need your help, Charlamagne. I need your help, Envy. I'm coming to New York for a day trip. I'm flying in the morning. I'm going to fly out that night. I got one thing on my docket, which is a 12:30 Yankee game. I need some more ideas, things to do. I couldn't get in the Carbone. So what else can I do for a day?
0: Well, you coming, you got a 12:30 game, so the game will be over at 3:30. For what time's your flight out?
3: Yep. 9 o'clock that night.
0: You could go to Brooklyn Chop House.
4: Brooklyn Chop House is great. Love Brooklyn Chop House. And I'll tell you what else. Mario Carbone, he got other restaurants in New York other than Carbone. You got the ZZ Club. I like the Lobster Club, personally.
5: The Trussie Place, T-R-E-S-S-Y.
0: Yeah, he can't get a ZZ Club. ZZ is membership only.
4: You might get in the Lobster Club, but Brooklyn Chop House is fire.
0: Yeah,
4: I love Chop House, Brooklyn
0: Chop
4: House.
0: Chop House is good.
4: One in Times Square and the one in downtown.
0: Yep.
3: So y'all want me to fly in and get fat? What else y'all got for me that I can be active though?
0: Or you could also go Cuts and Slices if you're into like just pizza that's outside the box, like the oxtail pizza. You name it. You could go there too, and that's right near. If you're flying into JFK, that's right near JFK. So that'd be close to you.
3: Okay.
0: What else is there that you should definitely check out?
4: He said he in and out.
0: Yeah, he said he in and out that same day.
3: I'm coming in town just for the game. I ain't never been to a Yankee game, so I'm just coming in and sliding and coming right back out.
0: The only thing is the game is in the Bronx, so that's a little far from the city. With traffic, it'll take you an hour to get to the city during that time, hour and a half. So that's why I would say just play to go eat and then get back on that flight. So you ain't going to have that much time because traffic in the city during that time is rush hour.
4: But you're going to need time to poop if you go to any of them places. I just want you to know that.
3: All right, well, I appreciate y'all. I'll let y'all know how I did once I get back.
0: And next time you go for a longer time, you know, we can set out a better schedule. But you're going to be in for a little time. You don't want to miss your flight back. And the way the traffic is in the city, you're going to give yourself a little extra time, brother.
3: All right, I appreciate y'all. We locked in.
4: Peace, all right, King. Brother. The funniest thing in the world is when people ask me what to do in New York. I don't go out in New York. I have no idea. Okay, I couldn't tell you what the hell.
0: Well, you go to dinner, you go to Broadway plays, but he's not there for that time.
4: Like, that's true. I mean, yeah,
0: there's so many things you can do. But
4: I go to Broadway. And
0: Broadway's too late. He's leaving late.
4: I go eat. Every now and then. Yeah. I don't be out in the city.
0: Yeah, I mean, that's pretty much it, unless you just want to walk through Central Park. But, all right, get it off your chest. 800-585-1051.
4: What the hell did you walk through Central Park for?
0: A lot of people walk through Central Park. You never walk through Central Park.
5: My mom loves going to Central Park.
0: Yeah, there's a zoo in Central Park. I used to ride my bike through Central Park all the time.
5: You probably can't walk in Central Park, but.
4: I think I walked through Central Park one time for a shoot I did with Apple. And I was
5: your whole time living in New York?
4: Yes. The hell would I be just walking through? Oh, you know what? And when I, and also, never mind. Never mind.
0: That was his old. You could tell that was his old days. Get it off your chest. Call us up right now. It's The Breakfast Club. Good morning.
2: The Breakfast Club.
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0: This is your time to get it off your chest, whether you're mad or blessed.
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1: Not just me, I'm with the culture feeling.
2: Hello, who's this?
3: Hey, Andy, this is Audrey. How are you?
2: What's up, Audrey? How you feeling?
3: I'm feeling pretty good. I'm feeling pretty good. I just want to send out some love and light to my family. We suffered a tragic loss over the last 2 weeks, so I'm visiting from North Carolina, came to support my Latin family. Oh. So I just want to let all my family know from Jersey to South Carolina that I love y'all, and we got to love on each other while we here.
2: Absolutely.
4: Mm-hmm. Sending you and your family healing energy, man.
2: Absolutely.
3: Thank you, Charla. Hey, Charla. Hey, Jazz. Congratulations on the book.
4: Well, yes, Jess not here, but her book, Tell Death to Your Parent, is absolutely available everywhere you buy books now.
3: Yeah, I'm going to have to top that because I need that advice.
4: Okay. Oh, you having some co-parenting issues?
3: Yeah, sort of, kind of, but yeah, but I still want to read it just to get some more, you know,
4: I
3: some
4: got
3: help.
4: You. We feel you.
3: Yeah.
4: Thank you for calling.
3: But thank you. Y'all have a great one.
2: You too now. Hello, who's this?
5: This is Tamika. I'm calling from Charlotte, North Carolina.
4: Hey, Tamika. How are you?
5: I'm good. How are you guys this morning?
4: Bless
5: good,
4: black good, and good. Highly favored.
2: Get it off your chest, Tamika.
5: So I'm calling in reference to Justin's book. I just finished listening to Justin's book. First of all, Jess, your book was amazing.
2: Dope.
4: We love to hear that.
5: I love the book. I ordered the book thinking I was going to be laughing through the whole book. There were some funny points to the book, but the book was really an eye-opener. Unfortunately, I was married for like 27 years. I was recently divorced in the last 5 years, and I'm having a difficult time co-parenting. I was hoping that my co-parenting situation would be better than what it is, given that we are people of a certain age. And it's just not, you know what I mean? And I was listening to some of the things that Jess was saying and identifying with the relationship with her and her relationship with Rome. Mm-hmm. And I was like, why is this so familiar? And it just is, even in our large age, you know what I mean? And in my new relationship, just the things that I deal with my 17-year-old. And I'm like, wow, these things are so familiar. So even in my large age, I can still learn from even my younger sister. So I want to commend Jess for her growth and the things that she's teaching. So we're listening to you, sis.
4: Man, that's incredible.
5: I want to thank her
2: for
5: the things that she's sharing in her book. So shout out to her.
4: That's incredible to hear. I wish she was here so she could actually hear you say that herself. But her book, Tell Death Do We Parent, is available everywhere you buy books now, courtesy of Black Privilege Publishing.
2: Have a good one, mama.
4: Yes, thank
2: you.
4: We'll
2: send her a message and all the love.
4: But you know, when I'm having conversations with Jess, that's the one thing that she's receiving when she's out and about at these book signings. You know what I mean? And that is the impact of books. Like, it's just something about literature that hits people in a different way, and you get to show a side of yourself that people may not necessarily see. So I'm glad she told her story and Tell Death Do We Parent.
2: Absolutely. Mm-hmm. Get it off your chest. 800-585-1051. If you need to vent, you can hit us up. Now we got the latest with Lauren coming up.
6: Yes, we're going to be getting to a little bit of the Met Gala things. Charlamagne mentioned the $42 million that was raised. So we're breaking that down.
4: 42?
6: Yeah, so Women's Wear Daily is quoting $42 million, according to one of the executive officers of the gala. And that's a record-breaking number, topped last year by some much. So we'll get into that and break it out. Some much.
4: Like, you want to be a stud so bad. Did you say so much?
2: So much.
6: No.
4: You
6: all right.
4: Watch all
6: that
4: in women
6: the first
4: today.
6: Time
4: all
6: ever right. calling me a stud. I don't know where that came from, but don't ever do that.
4: That
6: like,
4: so
6: what?
4: Wow. You see all them pretty women in them dresses, and now you're thinking about munching? That is
6: no,
4: crazy.
6: I'm saying it topped that last year's number by so much is what I meant.
4: Okay.
6: Yes.
2: All right. Well, we'll get into that next. It's The Breakfast Club. Good morning.
0: The Breakfast Club.
2: Yo, what up, y'all? It's DJ Envy from The Breakfast Club. Now, check this out. The first phone call that ever happened over 150 years ago. 150 years. That's before any of this. 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That one call really started everything. And fast forward to now. It's springtime. The weather's breaking. People outside. Vibes are right again. Thank God. And it got me thinking, who haven't you talked to in a minute? And you know, through all these years and all these conversations, AT&T has been there, connecting people in meaningful ways. This is more than a story of technological innovation. It's really a story about human connection, real people, real moments, and real relationships. 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Let this be your reminder. Don't wait. 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Send that text. Pull up on somebody you care about. Because at the end of the day, those connections, that's what really matters.
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0: Yes, it's the world's most dangerous morning show, The Breakfast Club. Happy Tuesday. Happy Cinco de Mayo.
1: Why are you so happy?
0: I don't know. I go by the name of Charlamagne the God. DJ Envy, why are you not representing for your people this morning, man?
2: What's today?
1: Cinco de Mayo.
2: I am not Latino. You don't
0: even
2: stop
0: know.
2: That, man.
0: That's crazy that you don't even know today's your day.
2: I thought it was Juneteenth when you said my people.
0: I know you ain't think that.
2: That's what I thought.
1: We had a whole black family reunion at American Dream Mall.
0: Let's go to the latest with Lauren. I'm not even having this conversation. You're talking
2: about crazy.
1: Yeah. I'm not dumbing myself down. I'm being myself.
0: Sources trust.
1: I'm the homegirl that knows a little bit about everything and everything.
3: The little brown girls look at you and go, I want to be like you.
1: Take me through that.
4: Where's she going? The latest with Lauren
1: LaRosa. Take me through that.
4: On The Breakfast Club.
0: LL Cool B.
5: Talk to me.
1: Alrighty, also, the Met Gala went down last night here in New York City. The gala, as an update, report according to Women's Wear Daily, raised $42 million. This is a record-breaking number. Last year, they raised $31 million.
0: That's a lot of chicken, boy.
2: A lot of money.
1: The Met Gala has grown into the largest museum fundraiser in the world. And the money that they raise, they use this to preserve more than 33,000 objects, and, you know, that represent seven different centuries through fashion and different accessories for women, children from the 15th century to present day. Now, tickets generally cost $75,000, but designers buy these tables and invite the celebrities. That's why celebrities show up dressed in certain designers. Now, let's get into who was there. So, of course, we talked about Beyonce making her big return to the carpet after a decade.
2: Mm-hmm.
1: And Lala, our girl Lala, she was hosting for Vogue. So at the top of the stairs, once you got to the top before you went in the Met Gala, you would speak to Lala. So Beyonce was there. She was on the carpet. We got to see Blue Ivy,
2: mm-hmm,
1: and Jay-Z as well. And Beyonce shared some words about her attendance. Let's take a listen.
6: Now, B, it's been 10 years.
7: 10 years.
6: How does it feel being back?
7: It feels surreal because my daughter's here.
6: And Blue looks so beautiful.
7: She looks so beautiful. This is incredible to be able to share it with her. And I think she looks so incredible.
6: She looks so beautiful. I'm like, we could learn some red carpet tips from Blue.
7: Absolutely.
6: The way she's posing, I'm like,
7: She was ready.
6: She was ready.
7: She is ready.
6: Absolutely. So, B, what are you looking forward to most from tonight?
7: I think it's really just experiencing this through the eyes of Blue and, mm-hmm, being able to relax. And I think for me, I'm wearing Olivier Rousteing, who is
6: so good.
7: Someone that's been so loyal to me, and I've done so many incredible, iconic looks with him. So it's really about representing him.
6: And celebrating bodies, just celebrating
7: all
6: bodies, all the different bodies.
7: The different juicy, curvy, thin, tall, whatever. Just celebrating whatever God gave you.
1: Yes. So this year's theme was costume art, and the dress code was fashion is art. But they celebrated different bodies in the museum setup that they had. Now, Beyonce mentioned Olivier Rousteing, who used to be one of the heads over at Balmain, black designer. And he was like one of the first black designers to lead a couture fashion house, which is a really big deal. But yeah, we have some photos of the Carter family on the carpet. Kim, mm-hmm, Kardashian there as well, too. SZA, Bad Bunny, Cardi B.
2: What was Bad Bunny?
1: So Bad Bunny, he was representing an aged body. He's like 52 years old. So there's like a lot of prosthetics and stuff like that as, mm-hmm, well, too. Now, some of the people who were not there, notably, because they've been there previous years, but also this one person spoke out. Taraji P. Henson was not there. And she actually was very vocal about the celebrities who chose to show up, mm-hmm, at the carpet and ask, what the F are we doing? Because people should not be there, because Jeff Bezos, it was one of the lead sponsors for the gala. And it was also reported that Zendaya, you know, wasn't coming. She did not show up, even though her stylist and the duo was known to show up together, came. And people believe, too, that potentially she may have not shown up because of the whole Jeff Bezos tie-in.
0: That's interesting. But, you know, that should kind of be consistent all across the board, right?
1: Mm-hmm.
0: Like, do you stop using Amazon to get your packages? Mm-hmm. Do you, you know, if you're an actor or an actress, do you not...
2: Amazon Prime.
0: Amazon Prime, but do you not do movies and stuff for Amazon Studios? Like, I'm just saying, like, it should be consistent all across the board.
1: I agree with that. And Reverend Al Sharpton was on the carpet, and he was asked by New York One about the fact
2: Reverend Al went to the Met Gala?
1: Yeah.
2: Okay, Reverend
1: and
2: Al.
1: He was asked by New York One about the fact that he even showed up in the midst of all the protests. Let's take a listen.
8: I'm here tonight to say to these artists that we need to bring this world back to a level where we all exude what we have in
9: What about the Bezos that says chairs? How do you feel about that?
8: I think that every year I've come, They've had very wealthy people that supported MAGA, and they didn't stop me from coming. They don't have enough money to keep me from talking to the artists. I came to support. We fought for years for diversity. I'm here to support Venus and Beyonce. How do we fight and let a sponsor make us walk away from the people we fought for? And I salute Anna Wintour for making them co-chairs despite the controversy. My fashion sense is the ultimate African urban flavor, unapologetic.
0: Yeah, once again, it's interesting because we know they use black culture to get people to come to the Met. And I understand folks making their stand against Jeff Bezos, but I just wonder.

0: in organizations. Why? Because they say it's a lack of alignment with administration policies and a push against, you know, DEI initiatives. They've literally withheld or terminated grants to museums that focus on Black history, saying they do not serve the interests of the United States. So what a statement it would be if you made these Black designers drop some bags on these Black museums.
1: As we wrap, I just want to say that the Met Museum does have things that they do, and like collaborative exhibitions. They give loans and partnerships directly on a like a larger scale to HBCUs, various Black.
0: Are they a Black History Museum and organization?
1: They're not. But what I'm saying is,
0: do they have an administration cutting their funding and their grants?
1: But what I'm saying is, they use their platform.
2: He's not saying that all these people that are raising the money should also raise money for these other organizations. That's nothing to do with the Met Gala.
1: But why not take it out their pot and give it to your people?
2: He's just saying that just like these celebrities go to this Met Gala, they can go to other organizations and help our own out as well.
0: And
2: we can
0: especially when the Black History Museums and organizations are actually being attacked, when this administration has literally terminated federal grants and funding for them.
2: He's taking away from the Met Gala, but all the celebrities that attend it and all those designers.
3: 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Your mornings will never be the same.
4: Instagram teen accounts come with automatic protections that limit who can contact teens, the content they can see, and the time they spend on the app. Learn more about teen accounts and Instagram's ongoing work to protect teens online at Instagram.com/WQSL Philadelphia.
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0: DJ Envy, Jess Hilarious, Charlamagne Tha God. We are the Breakfast Club. Let's get back in some front page news. Start off with sports. Last night, the Knicks beat the 76ers 137-98. The Timberwolves beat the Spurs 104-102.
1: I can't believe the Timberwolves beat the Spurs.
0: Yeah, that was surprising.
1: I didn't even know Anthony Edwards was playing. I thought he was hurt.
0: Nah, it was a last minute call that he played. I think it was a game winning shot. I didn't see. I fell asleep. Like I said, even last night, the Knicks game, after third quarter, I'm like, all right, we got this.
2: Everybody was at the Knicks game. I called one of my, like, NYPD sources. They were there.
0: Everybody's at the Knicks game. Yes. Absolutely. What's up, Mimi? We got you back.
3: We got me back. Good morning, Envy, Lauren, Charlamagne. How y'all doing this morning?
2: Mimi. Good morning.
0: Good morning.
3: Good morning. So, okay, so we start this hour. We're going to talk about the Met Gala. So at one point, there was a protester who nearly broke through the barricades, getting close to photographers before being tackled by police and removed from the scene. We know him as Chris Smalls. So Chris Smalls, he was the leader of a well-known labor activist. He started it back in 2020. Amazon, they first fired him when he walked out over COVID safety conditions in a Staten Island warehouse. Well, he was the one person that we know so far that was arrested. He was charged with resisting arrest, obstruction, disorderly conduct, blocking a vehicle with a sign, jumping over an NYPD vehicle. But he went on to found the Amazon Labor Union. And in 2022, he helped leaders there make the first successful Amazon union vote in history, or take the first Amazon vote in history. So he was arrested. There was a

0: A lot of protesting going outside, going on outside. But the moment comes after this year event, it faces growing backlash because it was tied to the involvement of billionaire Jeff Bezos and his wife, Lauren Sanchez Bezos. They were serving as honorary chairs. So they were outside, of course, the people had signs and they were really upset about all the corporate power that they said that was going on inside. But that wasn't the only disruption activists. They projected messages across major buildings in Manhattan, including directly onto Bezos, his Manhattan penthouse. It started there and then it moved to the Chrysler Building, the Empire State Building, and they projected a video testimony of a 72-year-old Amazon worker struggling to make ends meet. Let's listen to some of what she had to say.
1: Yeah, that was heartbreaking.
2: When we struggle from paycheck to paycheck, from week to week, really angers me. Because if it weren't for every assumption in every Amazon facility, he wouldn't have all those zeros behind his name. Shame on you, Jeff Bezos. The people that need to be being celebrated at the Met Gala are the workers, people like me. We deserve that celebration. We deserve so much more than we're getting. There's power in numbers. Enjoy your damn gala.
3: Workers' gala would be phenomenal. Mm-hmm. I mean, you know, imagine, mm-hmm. I don't know how this would work, but imagine you did like a workers' gala and you raised a whole bunch of money to give the workers like, you know, much needed bonuses, even though you already have the money.
4: You already have
3: them, though you already have the money.
5: Yeah. It's reported he gave like $10 million, at least $10 million for this gala.
3: That would piss me off.
4: But the lady, she looked like she was between 75 and 85-year-old black woman, older woman, and she was just, I mean, like, you could see the pain in her face and mm-hmm. how upset she was.
0: Yeah.
4: And it was very disturbing.
0: It was very hard to watch. Mm-hmm. I think a lot of people, to your point, Andy, were talking about her age. She was 72 years old.
4: 72.
0: And to be working in an Amazon warehouse at 72 years old when you should be retired, I think that was the conversation that I saw online last night surrounding, you know, what she had to say. And just blocks away.
3: And salute to Chris Smalls. Salute to Chris Smalls, man. You know what I mean? Because him being arrested last night brought a lot of attention to that situation. So mm-hmm. salute to Chris Smalls.
4: Definitely did, yeah.
5: Yeah. When I first started seeing them, because they've been doing things like putting up signs on the Met Museum and stuff like that for like the last like almost a month, and I was like, why is it so quiet? But last night him doing it in real time, I feel like that was most effective.
3: Mm-hmm.
0: Yeah, and also to your point too, just blocks away there was a counter event. Labor groups, they hosted their own fashion show. It was called Ball Without Billionaires. So then they kind of flipped the message, and there were workers as models, and they had a new theme called Labor is Art instead of Fashion is Art. It was Labor is Art. And so those workers just, you know, there was all sort of protests happening at the same time. They really wanted to make their voices heard as that Met Gala took place last night. And that kind of frustration, it wasn't just playing out in New York. Now, this morning in Philadelphia, parents, teachers, and city leaders, they're voicing their own sort of outrage. So the City Board of Education, it has voted to close 17 schools there, despite protests, disruptions, and fierce pushback from city leaders. So there was a vote, and it passed 6-3. It was part of a $3 billion plan to reshape the district, with officials saying it's about improving resources and opportunity for students. Now, this meeting itself, it was chaotic, with protests inside the room. Lawmakers, they were threatening legal action. And the vote, it eventually moved online after officials were forced to take two recesses just to get through the agenda. Let's listen first to a city council member and then to a teacher about some of that back and forth that happened in that school board meeting.
6: For the community to be at the table, they have not provided an opportunity for council to be at the table, and they're just trying to ram this down everybody's throat. We are not going to stand for it.
7: They're going to lose good teachers. They're going to lose good students. They are going to lose a lot of support. I hope they're happy with this plan and what they decided on.
0: So critics say this is happening without a lot of transparency. It's going to hit black students the hardest, forcing some into lower performing schools. But when you have a school district and you're closing 17 schools in that district, it's forcing kids who have been in that school or you know, people who live in that area to have to now go to different schools. And so it's a really big issue. Parents, school board members, everyone really, really upset by this happening in Philadelphia.
3: And what's the reason?
0: Budget cuts. They're trying to say it's budget cuts. But then on the other side of that, which I was trying to figure out, is they're trying to find the money to fund it. So they're trying to close schools to save money, but then figure out how to you know, raise money or get money to, you know, formulate this entire program or see it through. So I don't know. That's what I said. They're not, from what I understand, there isn't a lot of transparency behind why they're trying to close 17 schools.
3: Yeah, I would never, never understand why it's so hard for people to find money for things we actually need, like institutions we actually need, things that actually benefit our communities. Can never get resources, can never get funded.
4: Yeah, it makes no sense. Yeah. it makes no sense to close schools.
3: It has been like this at the beginning of time. It's always a fight, you know, when you got to provide resources for, you know, people and things that actually need it.
4: And this goes back to what you were saying yesterday. You know, you understand why people get so mad and so upset when they see these billions and billions of dollars sent to other countries and sent to war. And then they're closing schools because they don't have the resources. You understand why people get mad. Can you imagine people in that district that already have, 50, 60 kids per class? Like, can you imagine they already don't have the supplies? Yes, that's why people get so mad and upset.
3: I don't understand why that's such a hard concept for people to grasp.
0: Yeah. So we'll continue to watch that because it's a really big touch point. All right, y'all. Well, that is your Front Page News. I'm Mimi Brown. Follow me at Mimi Brown TV. And for more stories, follow the Black Information Network.
4: All right. Thank you, Mimi.
0: Thank you.
4: All right. Now, when we come back, Isaiah Rashad will be joining us.
3: And Isaiah has a very interesting story because he's got a new album out called It's Been Awful. He's also signed to TDE, mm-hmm. Top Dog Entertainment. And, you know, if you remember about 5 years ago, he got caught up because, you know, he got caught on a sex tape with another man. And people didn't know he was, I guess, gay, bisexual.
4: I think he's fluid. I think that's the term.
5: Yeah, he said he was fluid.
3: I'm sure it was a lot of fluid.
4: You know what? We'll talk to Isaiah Rashad when we come back. Hey, look at him. He bricked up over there. Look at him. All right, we'll talk to Isaiah Rashad when we come back. It's The Breakfast Club. Good morning.
1: The Breakfast Club.
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0: KNV, Jess Hilarious, Charlamagne Tha God. We are the Breakfast Club. Lola La Rose is here, and we got a special guest in the building. Ladies and gentlemen, Isaiah Rashad.
1: He's got a new album out. It's been awful. How are you, sir?
2: I'm great, man.
1: How you feeling, man?
2: I feel good.
1: Skin looking luxurious.
2: I'm trying to follow you.
3: Oh, no, he had to go through too much for that look.
2: I'm on the same.
1: What's wrong with that?
2: I did a whole bunch of bad shaving in college and stuff. I've been having to do laser and all this other stuff.
1: Chemical peels.
3: You get your eyebrows done? Because
1: I do not get my eyebrows done.
2: I was born like this.
1: Me too. The haters don't even listen to her.
3: He goes through a lot.
1: And y'all act like men can't have do maintenance on themselves.
3: You can, but you be not trying. You be running from it.
1: Who be running from what?
3: You always tell me you don't get your
1: eyebrows.
3: Let's focus.
1: I don't get my eyebrows
3: welcome
1: done.
3: The conversation. Let's focus back.
2: They look pretty manicured.
3: They're okay.
1: Not, in no way, shape, or form.
3: The arch right. At the end, right?
2: Yeah,
3: exactly.
1: Okay, well, to be honest, listen. When back in the day when I was in... I don't even think I was in high school. I think I was like early 20s. Some girls told me that Tupac got his eyebrows arched. And so they convinced me to get my eyebrows arched.
2: And I think when it grew back,
1: it just had a permanent arch.
3: Oh, okay.
1: That's what I believe.
3: That's a good
2: way to look at it.
3: I guess
1: it's the
3: so.
1: Truth. What you mean? It's been awful.
2: Yeah.
1: What's been awful, Isaiah Rashad? I hear the album title and I listen to the album, but really the album title, it sounds like a confession. Like what's been awful? The industry, your personal life.
2: I mean, an amalgamation of everything. Okay. You know, I'm just a human being at the end of it. You know, I went through some to an extent, but it was, you know, between being an artist and the expectations of that, and I guess my deconstruction of my masculinity, it's been a lot of getting to know myself.
1: Who deconstructed it, though? Did you deconstruct it, or did you let the court of public opinion deconstruct it? Because I wonder, did you face it before that became public, or were you already dealing with it privately?
2: I was already dealing with a lot of my own stuff before. I guess it was... I'm blessed to how everything happened with me and the reception of everything, because it allowed me to like step back and really re-examine what I was doing. Because regardless of, you know, how much I love myself, I still had to be like, I put myself in a irresponsible situation for anybody to be able to control my narrative.
3: Mm-hmm.
2: Yeah.
3: But at the time, because listening to the project and then hearing you say that, like, you felt like it was like kind of like a blessing of how everything happened. When did you get to that point? Did you instantly feel like, okay, this is a blessing?
2: Yeah, I mean, at some point in time, I accepted that they don't make a manual for being like a bisexual black dude.
3: Mm.
2: You know, or any of that type of they don't have a, you know?
3: Yeah.
2: And it was less like hiding myself from anything, or more so like not knowing how to not be ostracized. Mm-hmm.
3: Yeah.
2: So
1: also, you got to control your hoes, regardless if they're men or women, because who the hell was recording you?
2: If you listen to the album, I go into a great amount of detail about where I was at and the influences I was under.
1: Yeah, you said you was on
2: a lot of.
1: Wow.
2: I was on everything under the sun, but that's no excuse for the behavior. And that's the main thing for me was like, I'm responsible for myself, responsible for my family,
3: mm-hmm.
2: and all that type of that's the only, if I have any regret of anything, it's just like not being ahead of it. Because I thought about talking about this stuff on my last album, because all that tape happened before the last album came out.
1: Before House of Burn?
2: Yeah. That's why, like, on this album, yeah. I talk about how I wasn't being honest with, I guess, like, what I owe the most, like, is my audience, because they seem to love me pretty genuinely.
3: Mm.
1: I don't like when things like that happen to people. And I'll tell you why, because I feel like, you know, your personal life is yours to unpack when you want to unpack it.
2: Yeah.
1: And I think sometimes when things like that happen, you know, publicly, you're forced to try to explain things when you may not be ready to explain them yet.
2: I feel like I've always been under some type of divine guidance. I grew up in a church and, you know, I kind of grew out of wanting to go as much. But my life has definitely been led, like, I put it like, I feel like it's purposeful.
1: Mm-hmm.
2: I don't feel like I'm an artist just to make money. Like, I'm here to affect change in some type of way. So I feel like, you know, it happened. It was supposed to happen. And my life is better for it.
1: Mm-hmm.
2: Yeah.
1: Did that moment break you or free you or both?
2: It was a little bit of both at the same time. Mm-hmm. You know, it's when anytime you don't get to control how you want to, you know,
3: mm-hmm.
2: how you want to
1: be perceived.
2: Yeah, you be perceived.
1: Yeah.
2: And again, it was like me understanding again, like what was for the main thing, what was like, what was masculinity to me? It made me confront a lot of stuff that I was saying about women and a lot of stuff, a lot of ways I was expressing myself that was really coming just from a place of insecurity. You know what I mean? I feel like I've gotten to love myself a little better. Mm-hmm. And my family, man, we way better open conversations. We were pretty open before, but now it's like all on the table all the time.
3: Had you had talked to your family, like your mom and different people before all of this stuff? Because you said you were kind of dealing with it.
2: But, I definitely, like my homeboys, more than my mom, I talked to my homeboys about everything I was going through. So they were the ones who released, like, they was like, what the f*** are you doing? Like, why are you, you know? Mm-hmm. But my homeboys, like, they know everything about me. My brothers, yeah.
1: Oh, so they knew beforehand?
2: Yeah. And you know, you have conversations on tour, just in life, and like especially when we was drinking, all that type of stuff, you end up talking to your homeboys like, bro, I gotta talk to you about that. Mm-hmm. And they be like, all right. And so when you like that, it's more so, you know, respecting my own privacy to my life. Mm-hmm. It was just being irresponsible with, you know, being under this allowing things to go out.
1: My only thing was, why you had to let Dr. Umar down, though? Why they had to be white? Like, why?
2: What are you talking about?
1: On the table, I saw.
2: How can I let... I don't know. Dr. Umar probably will with me anyway. It's cool. Respect to that brother. Yeah.
1: Do you feel like the culture gave you grace, or were you forced to heal in public whether you wanted to or not?
2: I feel like if you listen to my music, on the back half of it, it's always been kind of fluid. Mm. You know? It's always been pretty emotional and romantic, and you know, and everything that rap usually isn't on the front side of it. Yeah, so I feel like it was prepared for it. I live in a pretty whimsical life anyway, how people perceive me, you know. So I feel like only people who were upset were people who viewed me just because I'm like, I don't know how to put it, like more feminine. That they were surprised. And that was the whole deconstruction thing. Mm-hmm. Of like, what does that mean to me? Yeah.
1: Did it make you realize that the Illuminati not real? Because you know they say, when you get in the industry, you got to do strange things and then you blow up.
2: They
1: like,
2: told
1: you
2: me.
1: You should be like Drake level if that's the case.
2: I heard it. I passed my own humiliation. They told me I got another 10 years of debt. So, you know. Word. Yeah.
0: All right, we got more with Isaiah Rashad when we come back. His new album, It's Been Awful, is out today. It's The Breakfast Club. Good morning.

0: Morning, everybody. It's DJ Envy, Jess Hilarious, Charlamagne Tha God. We are the Breakfast Club. We're still kicking it with Isaiah Rashad. His new album, It's Been Awful, is out right now. Charlamagne?
1: I love the Act Normal record, too.
2: Thank you.
1: What I'm saying? Because you talk about how your whole family was sex addicts. And I don't think we don't have enough.
3: You listen to this.
1: You think I'll just have you up here to talk to you about
3: hey, man.
1: Sex?
4: We got
3: look, bro. that's cold. That was important. That's an important record for me.
1: Because I feel like we don't have enough conversations about environment.
2: Yeah.
1: And how environment shapes us.
2: Yeah.
1: Men don't have enough conversations about their formative years and how those formative years turn us into the people that we become. And sometimes we got to unlearn a lot of that, you know,
2: that's been a main thing. That's been the heaviest thing. Like, and to do it without blaming. To do it and realize that the men that shit would take me to go cheat on their wives or whatever, that would I would call, you know, my uncles or whomever and my dad or whatever, they, when I look at their fathers and the lack in their lives, it's like,
1: sure.
2: I can only be so upset. Mm-hmm. You know what I'm saying? I could take what happened to me in the past or what I saw, but I got to be responsible for that. And I got to give them grace because, you know, a lot of them don't have the same opportunities to see the world and experience it as open as I am to have the growth. So, you know, it's my responsibility to at least give them that.
1: Well, what's crazy is you talk on the record about how when you were 12, you know, they said you want to see some nasty shit. Your daddy kept your stash. So they basically were showing you things. A lot of times guys show the sons that because they don't want their sons to end up.
2: Yeah. You end up hypersexualizing your kid in a fearful, preventative type of thing. You make them worse.
1: Mm-hmm.
2: Low key. Yeah.
1: Did y'all have, so when you came out, did you have a conversation with those men that introduced you to that?
2: My uncle passed. I don't really talk to my dad.
1: Mm-hmm.
2: So, but I talk to the men who's still in my life about it. Luckily, most of them are pretty positive influences, but it was good to talk about what happened to people I look up to.
4: Did they understand when you went back, like having that conversation? Are they understanding or are they just
2: like
4: positive because they love
2: know
4: you?
2: Me just knew. Like, they know exactly, but they were like, this isn't that surprising.
4: Yeah.
2: Yeah.
1: What did this experience teach you about masculinity, especially in a genre that rewards a certain image of what a man is supposed to be?
2: What did it teach me? It's like the most characteristics that are pushed are like negative. Mm-hmm. You know, the promiscuous nature and how that's promoted and being cold. Being a good dad isn't like promoted. Being like responsible isn't promoted. Being a leader of your community without getting the accolades is being a leader via emotion and how you treat people.
1: Mm-hmm.
2: That's not really there. And real men cry. You know what I mean? Real men cry. Real men feel things. And real men question themselves. But to go through life is like just sure of yourself and coming off invincible could just lead a kid down the wrong way feeling like he got to insulate himself from that type of character.
1: Mm-hmm.
2: You know what I mean? So, yeah.
1: So what are your superpowers? That's another record I like on that.
2: Oh, man, I got crazy empathy. And as a somebody who's in constant recovery, I mess up. I'm not perfect. Nobody know a junkie like a junkie, bro.
1: Mm.
2: Man, I feel like that's what I'm here for. Yeah.
1: You feel like you was a junkie? I know now I've been talking about
2: using
1: meth.
2: I go to AA and shit, bro, and I'm comfortable with being called a junkie from another junkie. If you ain't never did drugs, don't talk to me about it. But if you're an alcoholic, like, just because I don't drink today, I'm still an alcoholic.
4: Mm-hmm.
2: Like, you know what I mean? That's going to stay with me for the rest of my life. Mm-hmm. And it's just how I'm genetically built, too. You know what I mean?
1: You come from a family of...
2: Yeah, yeah. I'm already, you know what I mean, predisposed to it.
1: Yeah. My mom used to tell me that all the time. My mom used to always tell me and my brothers, watch that alcohol because, you know, alcoholism runs in both sides of your family.
4: My mom be saying that to me too, and my grandma.
1: And it's real. You an alcoholic.
2: I can't handle my liquor.
4: I try to be a lot more disciplined now. Like, I do challenge myself. Like, I'll fast, I'll set days and times just to make sure that I can control it a bit.
2: Yeah.
4: Because you get to, like, socially doing it so much, and then you start depending on it for certain things. Like, oh, I gotta take a shot before I do this, and And then once you get around people that will call it out, like, he be on me. And then I started to notice, like, all right, well, let me try and challenge myself to, like, not. Because I would come in here in the morning and be like, yo, I need, like, 2 shots before the show start.
2: Yeah.
4: Just to feel like
2: it's in early my... early as hell.
1: You see what I'm saying?
4: And wouldn't give two, you know what I mean? But even, like, I'm thinking about college. Like, we would drink before we went to class.
2: That
4: we
2: was a thing, too.
4: And I thought it was regular because it's college. And then you get in real life and you like, nah.
2: But college ain't real life.
4: It's like a simulator.
2: Yeah. It's a bubble.
4: Yeah.
2: Yeah. I felt the same way.
4: Mm-hmm.
2: Yeah.
4: On
1: what do you think you were trying to run from or escape when you was getting drunk? Like, what was you? Was you numbing yourself to something? Or?
2: Yeah, definitely, man. I got without. You know, I don't like going down the list of stuff, but you know, I have unresolved parental stuff on both ends. Like respect to my relationship with my mom, we still have stuff to work out. And, you know, just my father's stuff. I feel I don't like getting too heavy into it in my 30s. I'm like. Handle that versus complaining about that.
1: I don't think it's complaining.
2: Yeah, but yeah. That, you know, and then just substance. Going from college, I immediately, like, I got signed when I was 21. Mm. So, and getting signed and getting thrust into this world, especially then during the blog era, was just, and partying was normal. Like, mm-hmm. We used to, when in college, we used to drink Everclear and set it on
1: God
2: fire.
1: No. Damn!
4: No.
2: For
1: I,
2: fun. So
4: that
2: that's
4: was
2: my,
4: a challenge when you first got to my college. Like, if you could drink it and get through it. Your first Thirsty Thursday, like, you had, it was kind of like almost like a hazing.
2: Exactly.
1: Just hearing the word Everclear. Like, yeah.
2: We was doing that. We was doing that. And
1: Cardi 151.
2: Jaeger.
4: What school did you go to?
2: MTSU. Middle Tennessee State University.
4: I was so off of that, right? On not Superpower, on Happy Hour, that's the, you do like the radio skit.
2: Yeah.
4: Right? So you do the radio skit, then you talk about your addiction, you talk about your mom and how she's like crying and still not helping. And, and are you, and tell me if I'm wrong, are you comparing what you're experiencing in the entertainment industry, like that being your escapism, but then also comparing that to like drug use being your escapism too, and how both of them are kind of like feeding the fire?
2: Oh, Happy Hour?
4: Yeah, because I thought, I'm like, why start it with like the radio and like the, you know, unless you're signaling like.
2: Oh, I just be making
4: Oh, okay.
2: Yeah, I just be making stuff. A lot of stuff that I do isn't necessarily like planned. They just, I have patterns that I recognize and I'm like, well, this will sound good on the same project together. But the radio theme was just something I wanted to do anyway. I've always been interested in radio.
4: Because I heard that part and then just the name of it, I'm like,
2: it's because it's not to cut you off, but it's because of the variety in the album.
4: Got you.
2: It's like to set it up thematically, because I don't really do concept albums, but it's like, it's an underground radio. It's a smorgasbord of different kinds of sounds. Mm-hmm. So it was like that.
4: Got you.
2: And it's just set me up pretty good. When I heard the beat doing that, you know, it's easy for me to come up with that.
0: All right, we got more with Isaiah Rashad. When we come back, it's The Breakfast Club. Good morning.

0: DJ Envy, Jess Hilarious, Charlamagne Tha God. We are the Breakfast Club. We're still kicking it with Isaiah Rashad. His new album, It's Been Awful, is out right now. Charlamagne?
1: You know the biggest thing that we can do for each other as people? Stop acting like everything is so black and white. That's why I hate social media so much, because we take these complex things and try to make them A or B. Right or wrong.
2: Because we try to debate it instead of understanding it.
1: And it might not be meant to understood. It might just be meant to talk about. You might understand exactly what you're going through, and it might not be up for nobody else to understand.
3: But once it's online, the issue is, though, but once it's online, then people are debating and trying to understand.
2: It's
3: some people
2: feel public opinion.
3: Yeah.
2: Once you do that, and that's the gift and curse of the internet. Mm-hmm.
3: And that's too, like, when every time, like, when you said, I signed up for this, and he's like, no, you didn't. I feel like it's a difference in, like, the age groups as well.
2: Yeah,
3: because,
2: I knew what I was getting into. Like, I didn't know the possibilities of everything. But I for sure knew, you know, we were on the same age.
3: I feel like you got to take what comes with it to a certain extent.
1: Let's be clear. How old are you?
2: 34. We're the same age.
1: Oh, okay. I thought you
3: were
1: younger.
3: It didn't work this time.
1: She swear she's not on.
3: He's so mad. It didn't work because he predates the internet.
1: I'm 47. Yes, I'm one of 19.
2: I've been peeping him.
3: Yeah, that's kind of crazy.
2: Right? Yeah, I grew up with him.
3: Word. Yeah, same.
1: I appreciate that.
3: Same. But the reason I say that is because, like, he is so far in his career that, like, I feel like he doesn't. They have the privilege to be like, I didn't sign up for that, and I'm not going to do that today. And we can do that, but, like, it's so different for us sometimes.
2: They didn't have Wikipedia.
3: Or people doing TikTok reviews, and you'd be like, no, I'm good.
1: But here's the thing. I don't care what your sexuality is. That's my point. So it really does not matter. Is the music jamming? If this album was whack, I would be saying how this album is whack, and it's not because of some sex.
3: But you're older, and you're evolved, and you have sense.
1: Turn your phone off then.
3: If everybody could be that, like, the rationale could be there, it would be so much less of a lot of things.
1: I'm not joking. You owe nobody no explanation. If you choose to, cool. But you really don't know.
2: I only do it for the little to. Man, thanks, bro.
3: Need to hear it, yeah.
2: Like, bro, I really. That's the only people I owe is the people, you know, in the ministry.
3: Mm-hmm.
1: All right.
2: That's really it.
3: And that's the hard spot, because it's like when you're vulnerable like you are, people connect to you and they need it. But at the same time, you got the people on the other side. And some people run away from being vulnerable because of that.
2: What's crazy is you won't see negativity unless you seek it out.
3: Mm-hmm.
1: Turn your phone off.
2: And then if somebody is negative enough to hop in my comment section, they really just like me. You really like me a lot. So it's like, just deal with your insecurities on your own, and I'll be here when you're done.
1: But that's your fault. You gonna put that tape out, entice them guys? They might have seen what you was doing.
2: That is not sexy. That killed my stock like a.
1: Be honest. How many people was in your DMs like, yo, what's up?
2: It was a lot.
1: See what I'm saying? But
2: it's like nobody.
1: Woe is me.
2: Nobody's that attractive when they coming at you on that end of your life. You know, they're like.
3: It wasn't nobody that you like. Well, they sent their number, so let me at least just.
2: No.
1: You mind your ass off.
2: Maybe.
3: Yeah, it'd be somebody. Yo, if you need something, here my number.
2: That's the past.
3: Yeah.
2: The past. A lot of makeup artists hit me up.
1: Listen,
2: gave me an opportunity to expand my audience though. Musically. Okay. It's like, oh, you like this.
1: Mm-hmm.
2: So we everywhere with it.
3: Mm-hmm.
1: I wonder, because hip hop is gonna always struggle with conversations around sexuality, vulnerability, masculinity. Do you think what you went through moved the culture forward in any way?
2: I mean, I think it was predated a little bit with me with Frank and Tyler did. All that kind of shit. And then I feel like you just gotta not go out like back in the day. I shouldn't have said that.
3: Whoa.
2: I shouldn't have said that. But how the internet did that.
1: Yeah.
2: That looked crazy.
1: You kind of had that same.
2: It was like we was 15 years past that. So, you know, I think I just hit it in a nice little soft cushion.
1: Mm-hmm. When people look back at this chapter of your life, what do you hope they understand that headlines got wrong?
2: I don't think people will look back at this chapter like that after everything is going on. Like, this is to be a book note. And I feel like it's not that surprising. Mm-hmm. If you know my music and you've seen me, I'm like, If I wasn't already gay, I was hella affectionate. You know, like, I'm hella, like, you know. So I ain't tripping on I am who I am. I'm here, you know. I don't know too many with just four projects who done been up here and been seeing you for the past 15 years.
1: Right.
2: I'm here doing something for somebody.
1: I respect anybody who's not afraid to be who they are.
2: Yeah.
1: That's just it. Like, yeah. I don't care. You know what I'm saying? And I'm sure it's a bunch of other people that feel that way too.
2: Man, I think most people, we all got somebody in our family.
3: Mm-hmm.
2: You know what I'm saying? To some extent of who's bi, gay, or somewhere in between, or transitioning, or whatever. So, yes. And it's like, not even to make it a thing. It's like you're, I don't know, on a scientific level, you're very much predisposed if you come from a broken home to have some type of sexual curiosity. Some paper. It might be wrong, really? But yeah. Hella.
3: Because you're searching for a need for something?
2: It's like just the dynamics of relationships. I was like, you know, if you only grew up around women, you know, some of your habits, or if you only grew up around men, some of your habits and how you view things. A girl that was raised by men, you can't be surprised when she start liking girls.
1: I think it's just something, yeah, like you said, I just think it's biological. I don't know if it's...
2: I think it's a combination. Some people are nurture, some and some of it's a combination, and it's not up to me to determine. It's going to take up too much of my life besides just being okay with it.
1: You are who you are.
2: You are.
1: Well, so what's the moral of the story, man? From everything you've been through, is it fame, exposure, healing, all of it? What is it?
2: Buy my album so I can take care of my family.
3: Exactly.
1: It's been awful.
2: The bills are high. The government's weird. They want to take parks away from people and a whole bunch of other that I don't have to get into because I don't get paid to do that.
1: Mm-hmm.
2: But definitely, just buy the album, man. Buy the album. It'll do something nice for you. Do something positive for your mental. And either you gonna love it and feel seen, or you gonna put it up until you need it.
3: Mm-hmm.
2: But it's gonna come back around.
1: It's been awful, man. Isaiah Rashad, it's been a pleasure at least to talk to you.
2: Thank you.
3: Yeah.
2: All right. Okay. Thank you.
1: Go get the album. It's been awful. Everywhere you buy music now. It's the Breakfast Club.

0: It's DJ Envy, Jess Hilarious, Charlamagne Tha God. We are The Breakfast Club. Let's get to the latest with Lauren.
1: You're talking LL Cool, babe.
2: Yeah. I'm not dumbing myself down. I'm being myself.
3: Sources trust.
2: I'm the homegirl that knows a little bit about everything and everything.
4: The little brown girls look at you and go, I want to be like you.
5: Take me through that. Take me through that.
6: Where she going?
7: The latest with Lauren
5: Lewis. Take me through that.
7: On The Breakfast Club.
1: LL Cool Babe. Talk to me.
2: All right, guys. So we have been following the story of the reported shooting in the vicinity of celebrities' homes. And one of the celebrities that people are trying to point to is Chris Brown. And we talked about yesterday how I spoke to police and they could not confirm anything about Chris Brown's home. They said they didn't speak to Chris Brown, that there's a bunch of celebrities that live on this block. Now, there's a new update here that is mentioning the man who was arrested, who I found out yesterday was released on the $50,000 bond, was a part of Chris Brown's security team, and that as of the story breaking on Friday, he was relieved of his duties. Now, I did speak to LAPD again on this story, and they again pointed out the fact that this did not happen at Chris Brown's home, that they can confirm that it was in the vicinity, and they cannot confirm that this man was a part of Chris Brown's security team.
0: I'm so confused.
2: And what I will say is, because, you know, whenever you're talking to a PIO source or a law enforcement source on the record, is much different than if you have a person inside of the agency, the police agency, who is willing to talk to you on background. Mm-hmm. And at this point, I think that that's what it is, that there's information coming from both sides of things. But on the record, police are not willing to mention any of the stories that are reporting now, but I did reach out on it because I knew that we'd have some questions in the follow-up because of our story yesterday.
0: What about the person that got arrested? Whatever happened to him?
2: He was arrested, and then he was released on bond, and now he's going to have to go to court.
0: Did they say what happened? Why was he arrested? The shooting, like...
2: The shooting of the BB gun.
0: Was it a BB gun or not a BB gun?
2: I told you guys yesterday, police said that it was a BB gun. It did happen, but it was not in connection to Chris Brown that police...
0: But who did he shoot at? Why did he get arrested?
2: There was a woman in a car that called the police. There's a police... We talked about this yesterday. Mm. Yeah, so that...
1: Does it sound like a regular gun?
0: I don't know.
1: Like, you shoot her in the ass? Like, what happened? Like, why? Like, did he call the police? Like, what happened?
2: She called the police because she was, I mean, she probably was scared, allegedly, right? Like, she's in a car. The guy is
1: Definitely calling the police on you if you hit me with a BB gun.
2: Alleging that she ran over, they were in an argument, a verbal argument. She ran over his foot with the car, and then he shot what she thought was a weapon, but police are saying it was a CO2 style BB gun, and the guy was arrested.
0: You didn't say that yesterday.
2: I did so.
0: That he ran over the guy's foot?
2: I did so.
1: I don't remember them running over the
2: football. You can go back and listen. I
1: remember her saying that he got shot with an official Red Ryder carbon action 200 shot range model air rifle, but I don't remember.
0: It was a CO2 gun. Yeah, she said yesterday.
2: Yeah, I said that yesterday. But the whole point in this was the whole security guards information. Police are not willing to go on record about that either. And Chris Brown, again, has spoke out and said he didn't know any of this was happening at all.
1: That's the sad part. How did Chris Brown's name get attached to this?
2: Bro? That's what I'm still...
1: Somebody just wanted to get some clicks, bro.
2: I'm trying to figure that out. Like, I'm really trying to figure that out. And I know I've tried to reach out to Chris Brown's team, but they aren't responding. He posted on Instagram, police are the only people that will talk to me, and they are not attributing any of this to Chris Brown. So,
0: okay.
2: Yes. And moving on, yesterday we talked about Young Miami. Carisha, she was down in Miami for Formula One weekend, and there was a party happening, and she stopped the DJ. Now, we discussed that yesterday, and she's had to come out and apologize since then. Let's take a listen.
8: We was in Miami. I was in the spirit of the moment, you know, just trying to get lit, trying to turn the party up. Y'all know I'm a fun girl. I was just genuinely trying to have a good time. The video took place, and I just want to send a public apology to DJ Sean Mack. Shout out to DJ Sean Mack. It was never my intentions to publicly disrespect somebody or make somebody look crazy again. I was just trying to turn up, have fun, have a good time, and it happened publicly, so I'm sending my publicly apology to DJ Sean Mack.
2: And there we have it, and we can move. I saw people, you know, not accepting the apology, which I think is crazy. Like, if she's correcting it in real time, let her do that and then move on.
0: Because it sounds like she apologized because she got, you know, all the DJs started hitting her, and I'm sure the label hit her. That's what it seemed like the apology came from.
2: But before even...
0: Because it just wasn't like you're trash. She went on a little ramp, but like she went on a ramp.
2: But she mentioned, I saw in the Shade Room comments also mentioning that, you know, she was a little drunk. She was having a good time, and she didn't mean any harm by it. So I think you got to take it at face value, right?
0: It is what it is. I mean, she felt that way. If she felt that way, that's her opinion on that. I thought it was wrong, but, you know, if she felt that way, she felt that way. Don't change up now because you get all that backlash and the label's mad at you. If you felt something was like that, just like if somebody doesn't like her record, or somebody, they're going to say the record is ass or trash.
1: Wait a minute,
2: I think you upset just as a DJ, I understand it.
0: I'm just saying, stand on it. If that's how you feel, that's how you feel.
1: Wait,
0: you
1: can't take
0: it
1: back. Now?
0: Like, we've said records are trash, and not just her, but anybody's record that we don't like. But and if we don't take it back when we're like, we hurt the person's feelings.
1: But, if she was a little intoxicated, and she jumped on that microphone and she did something she regrets, correct. She can apologize for it. You can't tell her to keep stand on it.
0: I'm not saying stand on it.
1: She might look back and be like, damn, I was messed
2: maybe
1: up.
2: Maybe
0: if the apology came
2: it.
0: From the right reason, then yes, absolutely. But if it became because she got all the backlash yesterday.
1: I didn't really see her getting no backlash.
2: They was on her.
1: Who
2: was
1: they?
2: There are a ton of people. I saw DJs.
1: Who was a ton of people?
2: I saw DJs making videos. Ooh. I saw Kid Capri make a video.
1: Well, that's different. Say that.
0: There was like, a bunch of DJs. Okay. Chicago was on her ass. Kid Capri.
1: Okay, now you make a bunch of DJs. Because you got an album coming out and you're going to need your record.
2: And that was the conversation.
1: Right. Well, why can't you just say that?
0: I just said that. I said do it for the right reason. And she did it for the right reason.
1: Basically,
0: that's cool.
1: What you're saying is a bunch of DJs gave her backlash and she's got an album coming out. And she's going to want her records played. And she don't

0: I just wanted to know how you came up with the donkey of the day.
1: Because you're mean.
2: I am not.
3: What did I do?
4: I'd have made donkey of the day.
5: There's a bunch of donkeys out here in the streets.
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9: In the words of Charlamagne the God, he's a donkey. 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
5: Well, Busta Rhymes, donkey today for Tuesday, May 5th. Cinco de Mayo! Let's go, NBay! Cinco de Mayo.
12: Hola. It's Cinco de Mayo. Go ahead, man.
5: Cinco de Mayo. Donkey today goes to 36-year-old Zachary Nicholas Watson of Missouri. Now, Zachary was arrested and charged with armed criminal action, first-degree assault, our attempt, and leaving the scene of an accident. Now, what caused Zachary to do all that? The answer is nothing. There is absolutely zero reason to commit the crimes he's committed. But unfortunately, we live on a planet where economic strife is causing people amongst us to become nuts. Okay? Radicalized. And the reality is some folks are feeling so much economic pain that they are fed up and willing to risk it all. I don't know why I gotta keep having to tell y'all this, but it is the reality of the situation. Well, what did Zachary do? Let's go to U.S. Daily Crime for the report, please.
13: Zachary Nicholas Walton, a Domino's delivery driver, recently faced allegations in Missouri. Police alleged Walton intentionally struck a customer with his car. The incident occurred during a dispute. The dispute centered on the customer not providing a tip. Walton reportedly used his vehicle to hit the customer. This occurred outside the customer's residence.
5: You can't even order pizza and breadsticks and wings no more without the threat of dying.
12: Dang.
5: Okay, Zachary, Big Z. You hit somebody with a car over a tip, okay? A tip? And if you read the article, I was reading the article, not just listening to the news report. He said he only did it to scare him. I promise you, if you simply said to that man, next time leave a tip, or say, hey, are you really going to trust someone with your food that you don't tip? That's just as scary as running to hit me with a car, by the way, okay? I'll be thinking about that every time I order something and making sure I leave a tip if somebody whispers that to me. By the way, that is actually the reason you should tip. I mean, people are going to be crazy regardless, but I feel like if you treat somebody right, put some good energy out there, give them the dignity of a tip, they might think a little differently about tampering with your food. And I know tipping culture is confusing, right? Because you constantly questioning yourself, should I tip or how much should I tip? What do you mean I have to add gratuity because the person is breathing? But nowhere in the tipping guidelines does it say if I choose not to tip. Okay, if I don't tip, I'm going to get run over by a 2008 Nissan Altima. All right? That doesn't even happen on GTA. Listen, I know not getting a tip is frustrating. People, I get it. You're driving around, gas high as hell, people ordering $80 worth of food and giving you nothing. That hurts. But you know what hurts more? Anal sex. Okay? Being penetrated by a man doing 100 years in a prison. That is what you don't want. And that is the risk.

0: Morning, everybody. It's DJ NV, Jess Hilarious, Charlamagne Tha God. We are the Breakfast Club. Lauren LaRose is here as well. We have Zuri Hall in the building. She covered the 2026 Met Gala red carpet last night for E. I know she got to be tired.
1: And also, Zuri, big up yourself.
0: That's right. Tell them about the stuff.
2: Thank you. Mm-hmm. I appreciate it. It was corseted. I've got the scars to prove it now. the necklace was so high. It's painful, but beauty is pain.
3: How long does your prep take? Like, how long are you, like, outsourced, like, looking for your dress throughout the year?
0: Yeah, you got to be there at 2 o'clock. So you start at 9 in the morning. Yeah.
2: Do you hear me? The glam, genuinely, I think they pulled up to my hotel room around 8:30 a.m. Mm-hmm. We were in the chair by 8:45. And then, yeah, I was on my way to the Met by, you know, we do the rounds. We do the glam bot, do all the pictures, all that stuff. But, yeah, 2 o'clock, we're in position at the Met. How long it takes me? Lauren, you'd be surprised how last minute the glam is for us. Because, like, really, the fashion is important, but I'm also super focused on just like the job and like who's coming. What do I need to know? What do I need to ask them? My dress, this was the longest out I'd ever prepped. I think a week and a half, 2 weeks out. Mm-hmm. But sometimes I've had gowns that are getting the final touches like the day before, 2 days before. Last year, I wore an incredible designer, Bishmi Cromartie, for the Superfine Black Tailoring Set. He's incredible. Was on Project Runway out of Baltimore. So talented. And he did a custom look. Mm-hmm. So that was him just working up until those final few days. So every year is different.
1: You've been doing this for like a decade, Zuri. How has social media changed what celebrities are willing to say to you on the red carpet?
2: Oh, I love that question. It has changed a lot because that's part of the reason people didn't stop last night, I think. It's just there's such a risk of things being taken out of context. Mm-hmm. We live in a clip economy at this point, right? Like, it is not often that people are like, wow, that was an interesting 60 seconds. Mm-hmm. I have an idea about that, but I think I'm going to go watch the full hour-long conversation first before I post a hot take, right? Mm-hmm. And so I think people have become more cautious. They've become more savvy. And I think that's also why we're seeing more public figures and celebrities who traditionally would not be behind a mic in the way that we are getting behind the mics or going to their friends to have the conversations behind the mics, because they really need to trust that they have what they believe is a safe space. Mm-hmm. Some might also argue a softball space, right? Like, you're not going to get asked the hard-hitting questions if it's your bestie who's doing the podcast conversation with you. But that's just the world, the media landscape that I think we live in. And I'm sure y'all see it often, hear it often, probably experience it often with your interviews. But it definitely changes the level of transparency, you know. But I will say, after 11 years of doing this, you start to build the trust, right? Where I take pride in people coming to me, like The Rock last night. Dwayne was not really doing a ton of press to start.
1: Not first name basis.
2: No, Dwayne The Rock Johnson, Mr. Johnson. He stopped and we've got a great interview history. He met my dad in Maui when I covered the Moana 2 carpet. So over the years, you start to get that feeling of, okay, I can go to her. I can trust her. She's going to ask me smart questions. They're going to be fair, but I'm not going to, you know, pull a gotcha or anything like that. Yeah.
0: So, what were some of your favorite outfits for people that are listening and driving to work right now? Uh-huh. Maybe they didn't see the Met Gala. What were some of your favorite outfits and why for last night?
2: Ooh.
0: Men and women.
2: I mean, I loved, it's so obvious, it's so on the, but Rihanna and ASAP, like, they're always worth the wait. I love how, you know, they are always doing their own thing and yet somehow feel very cohesive. I believe Rihanna was in Maison Margiela. I loved seeing Damson Idris. Mm-hmm. I loved the hair. I loved the pop of red. Mm-hmm. I thought it was understated. Outside of...
0: Was that diamonds Beyonce was wearing? Was that all diamonds? I've seen a report that said it was all diamonds.
2: But I can't imagine it'd be anything less. Jesus. I mean, Swarovski crystal, perhaps? I don't know.
0: But
2: don't
0: when
2: confirm.
0: They said diamonds, I'm like, that's about $20 million worth of diamonds.
2: Yeah. No, she looked incredible. I mean, she was shining head to toe. Blue Ivy was a vibe. Mm-hmm. For that to be her first Met Gala carpet, I mean,
3: she's so cool.
2: She's so cool. Mm-hmm. She's got such a presence. And you can tell that she... Like, I'm so excited to see her evolution. Mm-hmm. Like, her star power that she oozes is so effortless. The shades, it was so sweet when I asked Beyonce, like, how are you feeling tonight? And she said, I feel so good. My baby's here. She pointed to Blue. And it was like, Blue was just doing her thing solo on the carpet. Jay's watching like a proud dad. And it's like, we've all kind of watched her grow up. Mm-hmm. So to see her in a moment like that, completely cool under pressure, she was really fun to see.
0: One other question. One of the Jenna girls had like a bodysuit, then it was like a dress off of a bodysuit. Did I see something? I thought I seen the people.
3: Yeah. Kylie?
0: I don't know the names.
1: Did Skims make it?
3: She had blonde eyebrows.
0: Yes.
3: You're talking about Kylie.
2: Wait, who? What?
3: I'll show you.
2: With the body? Yeah, like, she had like the a body sort of, that was Kylie Jenner. I don't know what design that was. She didn't stop and talk. And honestly, so much of my job, like in the moment, if I am not getting the information directly from them, I don't know until later, right? Because in my ear, they're mostly like, so-and-so's on the carpet, try to get him. And we're talking about the moment. And then our guys in the studio are covering the actual fashion details. Gotcha. So I'm getting the, how are you feeling? Who are you with? What was the prep mm-hmm. like? Talk to me about the road to the gala. And then we'll toss back to the studio and they've actually got the details being fed to them in real time. So unless someone comes up to me and says, I'm with Michael Kors and I'm wearing Michael Kors, I'm finding out honestly a lot of the time, like the rest of y'all, like she right after or in the moment.
3: Schiaparelli.
2: Yeah. Oh, that looks Schiaparelli too. I mean, so structural. It's mm-hmm. yeah, she was gorgeous.
1: I want to ask about you, Zuri. What's a moment in your career where you felt underestimated? And how did you flip that?
2: I think you know this one, Charlamagne. I think in New York, like when I was, and I don't know if it was underestimated so much as underutilized through no fault of like the networks, but you know, I was at MTV. I had signed this overall deal. I was super excited about it. I thought this is like my big break. I've actually been talking about it on my Instagram, like this plot twist series, because there's some changes coming my way with my career soon too, that I'm actually excited about. But I felt underestimated because it's like put me in, coach. Like I know what I can do if I'm just given the right opportunities. And I just think it was a lack of opportunity. It wasn't a time where there was a ton of development. You were a blessing, right? Those opportunities with MTV and MTV2 with everything that you had going on really helped shape me in that moment and sort of give me a confidence that I was kind of losing in that moment, quite frankly. But I think I've always been kind of underestimated. Traditionally, I've been shyer than people expect. And so growing up, the most you would hear me talk is if I was on stage or on screen. I think that's probably why I pursued this career. It was kind of like permission to take up space. And so because of that, when I would come into a room, I would always be underestimated. Like, oh, she don't talk now. What's she going to say once the mic come on?
1: I never understood that, though, because I never understood why MTV just didn't use you the way he was using you. You could have been doing the same thing, the red carpets.
2: That's true. But, you know, like, did we have shows like that at MTV at the time? Because I know the MTV that I, you know, we all grew up wanting. That's true. Yeah. That's very true.
1: Yeah, the music awards, the movie awards.
2: Yeah.
1: Yeah, plenty of award shows.
2: I know. The irony is, as soon as I moved to LA and got the job at E! News, I got flown to New York to go cover like the MTV movie awards and all that stuff. Yeah, so there was some irony there, but it all works out how it was supposed to work out, you know.
0: We'll talk to Zuri also more when we come back, so don't go anywhere. It's The Breakfast Club. Good morning.

0: morning. It's DJ Envy, Jess Hilarious, Charlamagne Tha God. We are the Breakfast Club. Lorna Rose is here as well. We have Zuri Hall in the building. She covered the 2026 Met Gala red carpet last night for E. Charlamagne?
1: How do you handle rejection in an industry where everything is so public facing, I guess?
2: I think I have always been so used to no. Like, I just don't, no is not yet for me. My senior year of high school, you know, one of our English teachers gave everybody a word, and mine was tenacity. Mm-hmm. I don't even think I knew it. I had to Google it later. Like, wait, what makes me tenacious? Tenacious? Mm-hmm. I don't even say it. But then I was like, yeah, no, that checks out. I think I've just always been someone who was raised with this almost like a healthy delusion, right? My dad is always like, you can do whatever you want. You can be whatever you want. And not in like a generic cliche way. Like, that man really had me thinking, if I woke up at 18 and ran for president, like, they could figure it out. They move some things around, you know?
0: Absolutely.
2: Exactly.
0: They should give that confidence to their kids.
2: And he spoke that sort of life into me at such an early age that no is something I never took personally. I'm like, oh, they just don't know me yet. They don't see me yet. So I never took that personally. It's you just haven't been able to experience what it is I know I can show you if you give me the opportunity. So does it suck that it's a no? Mm-hmm. Yeah. But I'm going to go get it somewhere else, make it a yes somewhere else.
1: How do you feel now? Because I know Access Hollywood just got canceled.
2: Mm-hmm. Yeah.
1: So how do you take that?
2: You know, it's bittersweet. It's the end of an era. I think it's the changing landscape, right? Like, it's been 30 years that Access Hollywood has been on the air. The syndication studio is shutting down. So that's affecting all of the shows that traditionally have relied on syndication. Karamo, the Steve Wilkos show, et cetera. I think, I don't want to say the writing was on the wall with this show specifically. I think just with that model, I am hopeful that, you know, there will be some new iteration of the brand. I think a lot of things are just moving to digital. But I am also excited about what's next for me. And there are still so many other opportunities. I still work with E, right? When I'm on these big award show red carpets, when I'm in those hosting positions, that's live for me. Mm-hmm. When I'm doing Fandango, big ticket interviews, one-on-one exclusives, that's an entirely different property. American Ninja Warrior is coming back this summer on NBC. Mm-hmm. So yeah, we've still got that stuff, but I'm excited to have more time to actually build and focus on IP and ownership. You know, I launched my show Not About Sports earlier this year, and so I'm just excited to embrace the changes. I always roll with the punches. I love it. Honestly, the only thing constant is change, so you just gotta rock with it.
3: I know you interviewed the Devil Wears Prada cast,
2: yeah,
3: right, for the second movie.
2: Yeah, Anna Stanley.
3: In the second movie, it's very reminiscent about, I feel like, what you talk a lot about in your plot twist series, about how things have to move and adapt and change.
2: Yeah.
3: What has been your decision to share as those things are happening intentionally, right? Like, we read about you, but you're deciding to give us your voice on it as it happens.
2: Yeah. I think it's because of that. Like, people may read about it or they may experience me as a host.
3: Yeah.
2: I think I got so comfortable being seen without really being seen, right? Showing up, hosting the show, being impressive and focusing on accomplishment only. Like, that's always been kind of a safe space to exist. Like, when I'm struggling or when I'm confused or when I'm not sure, it's easier to like be in hiding for that and then pop back out when I have something impressive and interesting to say. And the older I get, the more comfortable and confident I get with just who I am and like where I am in any given moment, the more I am willing to embrace vulnerability publicly. And I think we're all in a really interesting time. You know, there are a lot of women, especially in transition, Black women, particularly in the workforce right now, who at a disproportionate rate are losing their jobs, right? It's tough right now for everyone, but I think especially for us. And as I see the comments and I talk with my followers, I was like, this is honestly a blessing in disguise, because if I'm willing to be vulnerable about my show going away and I'm willing to do it in real time and be like, I'm not figuring it out totally yet, but I've been here before. I've had to ride the waves before. I've had to navigate the plot twist before. I've always come out on the other side. And the reason that I can do this in a steady way is because of what I've learned. So let me share that with you. Let me share why my life didn't collapse. Let me share why I'm excited about a not entirely known future. Like, that came through a lot of work, a lot of therapy, a lot of figuring out who I am and what my identity is outside of my job. So when I lose a job, I don't lose myself, because I've done a lot of work to figure out who Zuri Hall is when she's not on air. And so being transparent with the plot twist series is just something that I wanted to share in case it helped anybody else who's also like what am I doing with my life? This is not what I saw for myself. This is not what I expected. I did everything right and still. And the feedback's been great. So I'm going to just keep telling my business in small doses.
1: What's something you had to unlearn to grow in this business?
2: Something I had to unlearn. Ooh, that's a good one, Char. Something that I had to unlearn in this business was, yeah, that opportunity sometimes and success and or lack thereof is not directly tied to my worth. Truly. Because as someone who growing up, my career, my ambitions, my accomplishments was my identity. When I was passed over for something, when it was okay, maybe next time, but not now, I used to take it personally sometimes, just in small moments. And I've realized there's such a political game to a lot of this, you know, and so often the reason that it's someone else versus you has nothing to do with you. And there's also something beautiful about being able to say that is for them. Like what is for them is for them. What's for me is for me. And I'm not going to tell myself a lie about who I am or what I deserve just because someone else in this moment thought that that wasn't who I was or what I deserved. And so, yeah, just embracing my worth outside of my job and who decided that I deserved an opportunity. Yeah, I just had to unlearn my worthiness being attached to my output, my creation, my achievement.
1: That is so dope. Because I remember, you know, 10 years ago when they did not know what to do with Zuri Hall at MTV. And she was just, you know, up there every day, you know. Yeah. And I'm just like, yeah, she's just doing what she should be doing.
2: Absolutely. Thank you.
0: Thank you for joining us this morning.
2: Thank you for having me, y'all. I appreciate it.
0: And then, you know, like I said, I'm gonna put you in touch. Like, if you need an intern for next year's red carpet,
2: got it.
0: Somebody carry your bag,
2: you know,
0: make
2: someone.
0: A bag, food
2: okay.
0: run, anything
2: All right.
0: like that.
3: He's really
0: All
3: good
0: right.
3: at carrying things. He used to do it for DJ Clue.
2: Really?
3: Yeah. Yeah.
0: That was a good
3: wow.
0: stab. That
3: yeah.
0: was a good stab. I like that. Good
1: that was
0: stab.
1: Crazy. That was
2: we
1: crazy.
2: Love, we
1: that
2: love to quit.
0: That was good.
2: Back.
0: That was crazy. Zuri Hall, it's the Breakfast Club. Good morning.
2: Go ahead.
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0: Morning, everybody. It's DJ Envy, Jess Hilarious, Charlamagne Tha God. We are The Breakfast Club. Let's get to the latest with Lauren.
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5: Okay, so yesterday, guys, Stefon Diggs was in court with his old chef. Now, this is the woman who is accusing him of assaulting her back in December of 2025 and not paying her. Her name is Jamelia Adams. Mm-hmm. And yesterday, she had to take the stand in the courtroom and detail some of the allegations. Let's take a listen to the chef on the details of the alleged assault.
9: I was in the bedroom. Mr. D came into my room. We're standing across the bed.
10: When you were in the bedroom, was the door closed?
9: Yes, the door was closed.
10: So when he came in, did he open the door?
9: Yes, he opened the door. He came in and he with intent to hurt me.
10: No. What, not his intent or anything. What actually happened?
9: He was leaning against the dresser. He asked me to get up to come here. I got up off the bed and I came across to him. Like, I stood on the side of him. He was like, what was all the he was talking?
10: And then what happened?
9: And I was beginning to say, you said, and I couldn't finish my statement, and he smacked me. He smacked me with an open hand.
10: So you say you pushed out, and you made a motion of your hand, so does that mean you pushed with your hands?
9: Yes.
10: Around, what, like his stomach, his chest, his shoulders?
9: Up to block his hands. And then he took his arm, and he, like, came around my neck with him, and he began to choke me, pressure on my neck.
4: So what's the story now?
5: The story is that, and I want to say that Stefon Diggs denies all of those allegations, but the story is that Stefon Diggs has this chef that was previously living with him. Now, they met about...
0: So she was a living chef.
5: She was a living chef. They met about 4 years ago once they started communicating via Instagram DM, and their relationship blossomed in from friends to her being the living chef. She was working with him during the recovery year, and then she said their relationship got complicated because they did have a sexual interaction. She alleges, right? So basically, she was alleging that after they got into this big argument over another person that was working in Stefon Diggs' home, a woman that she alleges that he had another sexual relationship with, that he had stopped paying her and stopped inviting her to things. She talks about an Art Basel trip to Miami, but her issue was that she's saying that when she confronted him about the non-invite and the money, that he put his hands on her. So now she is in court and she's alleging these things. And he was actually charged with felony strangulation and misdemeanor assault. But again, he pled not guilty and he's denying all of the allegations. And his team is saying that she made all of this up. And in court yesterday, things were not on her side yesterday whatsoever. It began to look like from the picture that the prosecution, the defense was painting. They were painting this picture like she was upset about the fact that he was in relationships with other women, and nothing to do with what she's claiming. Now, she actually talked about the time when she was upset about not going to Miami with because her and Cardi B had some plans. Let's take a listen.
9: He asked me, what was I doing for the week? And I asked him, oh, so you weren't going to tell me that I wasn't able to come to Art Basel? He explained why. And it was because of the situation with me and the other coworker, Lindsay Bolin. I was upset with him, not upset at the fact I couldn't go to Art Basel. Me and him have a relationship for over 4.5 years. He could have told me weeks ahead of time because me and his girlfriend, Cardi B, we were talking about having like outfits and stuff. It was like a whole thing being planned and he just waited to the last day. So I was more upset with him not letting me know I wasn't going to come like at an earlier time.
5: Yeah, and they're calling, his team is calling BS on this. And they also brought up the fact that, like, there were text messages that were deleted. And one of the text message read something to the effect of, I want to ruin that B's life. So he's in court right now fighting to clear himself of all of this. So that started yesterday and it will be continued. So we'll keep you guys updated there.
0: Mm-hmm.
5: Now, in other news, so we talked a bit about Chris Brown at the top of the show, but I wanted to bring it back because what we did not talk about was the music. You guys know that Chris Brown has a new album that is coming out. Mm-hmm. So he actually announced yesterday, it was like late yesterday, he announced some of the features that will be on his project. So I thought that it was fair to bring that back in. He announced that Sexy Red will be on the project. He also has Leon Thomas on the project. And I know that that song has been moving a bit. I saw Lucky Day there as well. And he's, you know, this project, which is called Brown, a lot of people are excited about a new music video that he released that is in the theme of sinners. So just wanted to make sure that we gave that some light too, because I think a lot of what Chris Brown says is when he is doing something, he's dropping new music, all people talk about it are the other things.
0: And so today's his birthday.
5: Today is his birthday.
4: Your people,
5: Well, I'm doing in real time. I'm trying to, you know, do
0: Happy birthday,
5: the best
0: Brown.
5: Of both worlds.
4: Happy born day, Breezy.
0: And also Natina. Today is Natina's birthday too.
4: Happy
0: birthday,
4: Natina.
0: Yeah, out Natina. Happy birthday, Natina.
4: I'm sorry, Natina. I'm sitting there texting Natina this morning about other things.
0: And you didn't say happy birthday.
4: No.
5: Yes, not at all.
0: God. It's Natina's birthday too.
4: What do you mean, not at all?
5: Because I hate when people do that. Like when they're talking to you about one thing and it's something else is happening and then they don't know, then they find out and be like, oh my God, my bad.
4: Have you texted Natina this morning?
5: I'm not in text with Natina, but happy birthday, Natina, if she's watching.
4: Yes.
5: Definitely happy birthday.
4: Yes.
5: Mm-hmm. Yeah. That's the latest.
4: Happy birthday, Natina.
0: Yes, Natina's birthday.
4: I knew. I was just warming you up with the other conversation.
0: That's a damn lie. No, nothing. All right. Now, you're going to say Top Dog?
5: Yes, it's brought to you by Top Dog Law. So any accident, big or small, call Top Dog Law.
0: All right. Everybody else, the People's Choice mixes up next. You want to get your request in 800-585-1051. Let's start off with some Chris Brown. It's the Breakfast Club. Good morning.
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12: 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Wake up. South Philly's turn up. It's the world's most dangerous.

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1: Where you at?
0: At the house with it, watching sinners.
1: Who you with?
0: On the couch with my favorite sinner. I was about to, but you convinced her. Should I decorate her walls or log off to Pinterest? Never too late to meditate on emotional attachments. Even if I

0: on The Breakfast Club.
1: In the words of Charlamagne the God, he's a donkey. That was
2: he
3: Oh man, Charlamagne, you giving donkey today to who now?
4: Well, Busta Rhymes, donkey of the day for Tuesday, May 5th. Cinco de Mayo! Let's go, NBA! Cinco de Mayo!
5: Hola, and Cinco de Mayo. Go ahead, man.
4: Cinco de Mayo. Donkey of the day goes to 36-year-old Zachary Nicholas Watson of Missouri. Now, Zachary was arrested and charged with armed criminal action, first-degree assault, our attempt, and leaving the scene of an accident. Now, what caused Zachary to do all that? The answer is nothing. All right. There is absolutely zero reason to commit the crimes he's committed. But unfortunately, we live on a planet where economic strife is causing people amongst us to become nuts. Okay, radicalized. And the reality is some folks are feeling so much economic pain that they are fed up and willing to risk it all. I don't know why I got to keep having to tell y'all this, but it is the reality of the situation. Well, what did Zachary do? Let's go to U.S. Daily Crime for the report, please.
6: Zachary Nicholas Walton, a Domino's delivery driver, recently faced allegations in Missouri. Police alleged Walton intentionally struck a customer with his car. The incident occurred during a dispute. The dispute centered on the customer not providing a tip. Walton reportedly used his vehicle to hit the customer. This occurred outside the customer's residence.
4: You can't even order pizza and breadsticks and wings no more without the threat of dying. Okay, Zachary, Big Z. You hit somebody with a car over a tip, okay? A tip? And if you read the article, I was reading the article, not just listening to the news report. He said he only did it to scare him. I promise you, if you simply said to that man, next time leave a tip, or say, hey, are you really going to trust someone with your food that you don't tip? That's just as scary as running to hit me with a car, by the way. Okay, I'll be thinking about that every time I order something and making sure I leave a tip if somebody whispers that to me. By the way, that is actually the reason you should tip. I mean, people are going to be crazy regardless, but I feel like if you treat somebody right, put some good energy out there, give them the dignity of a tip, they might think a little differently about tampering with your food. And I know tipping culture is confusing, right? Because you constantly questioning yourself, should I tip or how much should I tip? What do you mean I have to add gratuity because the person is breathing? But nowhere in the tipping guidelines does it say if I choose not to tip. Okay, if I don't tip, I'm going to get run over by a 2008 Nissan Altima. All right? That doesn't even happen on GTA. Listen, I know not getting a tip is frustrating, people. I get it. You're driving around, gas high as hell, people ordering $80 worth of food and giving you nothing. That hurts. But you know what hurts more? Anal sex. Okay? Being penetrated by a man doing 100 years in a prison. That is what you don't want. And that is the risk you run, sir, okay? Because you didn't do your jail math. Your jail math is when you calculate if what you are about to do is worth the time, okay? All right? Is what you are about to do worth the time that you will get for doing it? And this ain't it, okay? You was completely in the wrong from the beginning. You started the argument, you escalated it, you used your vehicle as a weapon, then you left the scene because you didn't get a tip. Now you're facing charges like first-degree assault, armed criminal action, leaving the scene, all because somebody said, nah, I'm good on the tip. Zachary, did you ever stop to think that maybe, just maybe, the person who ordered the food couldn't afford to tip you? What if that individual was spending his last to eat? Okay, what if that person would love to tip you but just couldn't afford to do so? Did you ever stop to think that you're not the only person out here dealing with financial issues? Okay, Zachary, if your emotional intelligence is so low that a missing tip turns into attempted vehicular homicide, then you are the one who doesn't deserve the tip. I don't like when you laugh when I say that word. Okay? Every time
5: it's
4: I say
5: homicide.
4: That word,
5: for 15 homicide.
4: Years, now you know it, no homicide. You know that word is difficult for me. You know it's difficult
5: homicide.
4: For me.
5: Homicide.
4: Now, Zachary, you didn't just lose your tip. You lost your job, your freedom, and possibly your bunkie for $5. Please. You see, that I'm trying to tell you. And that's just the tip. That was just the tip.
5: Jesus.
4: He ain't even put it all the way in yet. Please give Zachary Nicholas Watson the sweet sounds of the Hamiltones.
7: Oh, now you are the donkey of the day.
4: Always do your jail math, ladies and gentlemen. Okay, your jail math is when you calculate if what you are about to do is worth the time that you will get for doing it. Always got to remember that.
5: All right. Okay. Well, thank you for that donkey of the day.
4: Yes, indeed.
5: All right. When we come back, Shanti Das will be joining us. Today is Silence the Shame Day, and we're going to talk to Shanti when we come back. So don't go anywhere. It's The Breakfast Club. Good morning. Yeah.

0: Morning, everybody. It's DJ NV, Jess Hilarious, Charlamagne Tha God. We are The Breakfast Club. We got a special guest in the building.
1: Yes, indeed.
0: Today is Silence the Shame Day. Ladies and gentlemen, we have Shanti Das. Welcome.
2: Hey.
0: How you feeling?
2: I'm feeling good.
0: Feeling good?
2: I got a lot to talk about, though. But first, I just want to say this is my 9th time recording The Breakfast Club for Silence the Shame.
0: Oh,
2: and
0: wow.
2: The 10th time because y'all had me on to talk about my grief guide 2
0: yes.
2: years ago. So it's like my 10-year anniversary, too, for being on The Breakfast Club.
1: Hey.
2: So thank y'all.
0: Now, how are you feeling? You kind of stuttered for a second.
2: So, you know, I'm at a point, especially from a mental health perspective, where I keep it real. Mm-hmm. Even I saw you at the Accelerate Her Conference,
3: yes.
2: and congratulations. But,
3: you know,
2: ladies were coming up to me saying, how are you doing? And I'm like, it's tough right now.
0: Mm.
2: And so what should be celebratory for 10 years of doing this work, being on the front lines, we lost $600,000 of funding 2 weeks ago.
0: Wow. Mm-hmm. What happened?
2: We lost state funding and we weren't really given a reason. We were just told it was cutbacks. And so we know that some of the state funding comes from federal, but then it trickles down. But to do that to us when we were in the middle of programs, we just graduated our third cohort for our Silence the Shame University initiative, which is our college leadership program. We now have over 70 ambassadors. Like, y'all, we doing the work.
0: Mm-hmm.
2: Like, how can y'all cut us off a program we've already, mm-hmm. like, we're 6 months in and you're telling us you're not going to like reimburse us for it because it was a contract, you know, with the state government.
0: So, is that a Trump thing or?
2: I don't know. I can't say specifically, but I do think it's probably an effect of what's going on with the mm-hmm. administration. Silence the Shame is not the only organization that has lost funding. I was talking to Dr. Spirit.
0: That's right.
2: 75% of her funding is gone. You
0: wow.
2: know, we see mental health organizations merging together. It's a lot easier to merge for-profit companies than nonprofit companies.
3: Mm-hmm.
2: But one thing I am standing on, y'all, is my faith.
3: Mm-hmm.
2: And so most people know I don't impose my faith on anyone, but I'm trusting God through the storm. And I recently heard this lady talk about eagles and how eagles are in the midst of the storm, but they use the wind shear to propel them up. And I feel like I'm in the middle of the storm and I'm just going to soar like an eagle
3: mm-hmm.
2: and figure it out because it's money out there. And more importantly, we're saving lives.
0: Mm-hmm.
2: You know, we've impacted millions of people virtually through resources, but just physically tens of thousands of people that we've touched through our programs, whether that's our Youth Cope Clinic. We have a Youth Advisory Council, a Parent Cafe, Parent Advisory Council, the Silence the Shame University. Like, you know, we're doing the work.
1: Yeah, I, what I don't understand is if you're already hurting people economically, right? Where do they think people are going to, you know, go to get help?
2: Exactly.
1: Like, you know what I mean? Like that economic strife causes mental strife, emotional strife, spiritual strife in
2: Absolutely.
1: A lot of ways.
2: And what I tell people, y'all, people still look at mental health sometimes like it's a bad word. I'm like, we all have mental health. It's how you think, how you act, and how you
1: That's
2: feel.
1: Right.
2: And to your point, if your mental health is not right, your finances won't be right. Your
0: mm-hmm.
2: health won't be right. You won't be able to get married and have children and sustain your family household. Like, it starts with our wellness in the brain. And if we just change this concept, that's why we continue to fight so hard to erase that stigma around it.
1: I'm glad you even said that. Because I know you told me that, but I didn't know. I don't think a lot of people know that type of funding is being cut.
2: Oh, gosh, mm-hmm.
1: Yeah.
2: And so, you know, we've been rallying the troops. So we're just trying to find more family foundations, you know, more grant opportunities. The other thing is, it's May, y'all. Most of the grant cycles for 2026 are done.
3: Oh,
2: they're
3: yeah,
2: valid
3: yeah,
2: to 2027.
3: Yeah.
2: So I'm like, y'all just out here got us, you know, out here looking crazy. But again, I serve a good God. We have great followers, great supporters. And I do want to celebrate the good work that Silence the Shame has done over the last 10 years.
3: But that's what's so crazy about, like, grief, right, is like, things, because you're probably grieving what you're not able to do.
2: Absolutely.
3: But even when I saw you at Accelerate Her, like, we could barely talk to each other because people coming up to you and telling you, like, they're so happy to see you. They're proud of you and all these things that you're doing. And internally, you're like, you're literally
2: grieving,
3: physically going
2: hurting.
3: Through something, right?
2: Y'all, I had an ugly cry at Accelerate Her.
3: Mm-hmm.
2: Shout out to Kim Blackwell. And I told her, I was like, I didn't even know that I was going to make it here. But it was just that strength to persevere and to keep going, knowing that when I'm getting emails and texts from people like, my son is alive because of the work that you do,
3: mm-hmm.
2: or by you even sharing your stories, you know, because this started, Silence the Shame started, as you know, from me almost taking my own life
0: mm-hmm.
2: in 2015.
0: Mm-hmm.
2: So we've come too far. We've partnered with national groups like Sony Music Publishing, the NFL Players Association, Jack and Jill. We just did a partnership that we launched with the Home Depot Backyard in Atlanta. So I'm hoping that some private donor or even just, you know, everyday people who love and support the work that we do, or might have a family member that's suffering, you know, might want to support our organization.
1: You know, one thing I really want to focus on, me and my good sister Debbie Brown was talking about it, especially at the Mental Wealth Expo this year, is we're talking about mental health and we're having all these conversations, right? But are people actually healing?
2: 100%. I'm so glad you said that, because I feel like the conversation, especially even with Gen Z, and I know Gen Alpha is too young to really talk about it, but even though some young kids are starting to talk about it, people are discussing it, but I don't think they're getting the help that they need. That is why organizations, you know, like Silence of Shame and even the work that the Mental Health Coalition does with bringing all the mental health groups together is so super important, because it's about repetition. It's about you got to keep telling people to check in with your friends, check in with your mental health. We have to get a checkup every year you go. You get your physical, or even this thing, y'all, our cell phone. If you don't charge this puppy at night, what's going to happen? It's going to be died. Yeah. It's going to be depleted. So if we don't continue to pour back into our health and wellness on a daily basis, then no, we're not healing. And I think that's what's happening. We're pacifying ourselves. We're putting Band-Aids on things. So shout out to all the great therapists, psychiatrists, social workers that's out there on the front lines. But people, and I talk to people at some companies, they're like, oh, yeah, we have all those resources, but I don't use them. Why? Wow.
0: Well, how can people donate if they need to donate?
2: Yeah. So again, today is National Silence of Shame Day, 10 years in. So we're doing just a grassroots campaign asking people to donate $10 and then challenge 10 of your friends to give $10. You can text the word silence to 707070, or you can visit silenceofshame.com. And I would be remiss if I didn't shout out my amazing small team, Jewel Gooding, Tamir, Megan, Nick, and Sonya. We are small but mighty, and y'all, we are saving lives. So please, if you have anything, if you don't have it, just post for us. Encourage your friends and families, celebrities, everyday people, therapists, everybody. Just please help us to keep continuing doing this great work.
1: And this suicide and crisis lifeline, call it 988. If you got to talk about that.
2: And so 988 is a national resource. Mm-hmm. It has replaced what we knew as a national suicide lifeline, 1-800-273-TALK. All y'all got to do now literally is pick up the phone, y'all, and dial 988. You'll be connected to a trained crisis counselor that'll answer the phone, talk to you, try to understand what you're going through, and push you to resources. And if the local crisis counseling center is not available in your state, guess what? It automatically pushes you to a national number. It worked for me. I called the National Suicide Lifeline the night that I was in crisis, and it helped me. They talked to me for 20 minutes and talked me off the
3: ledge. I always wonder if that actually helped
2: people. I actually sat in my car and talked to them, and they saved my life that night. Mm. And my sister and my pastor, who happens to be Senator Warnock, it helps, y'all. It works. Don't be afraid to get help. Mm. Don't be afraid to reach out and ask for help. I don't know why I'm getting emotional, but
3: it's okay.
2: 10 years of fighting this good fight, I did not almost take my own life and start this to end the work that we're doing. I don't want anybody else to think that suicide is an option. Mm-hmm. You know, the former lieutenant governor of Maryland who took his own life and his wife's life. My heart goes out to the kids, to everybody that's going through anything. Y'all, help is available. I don't care if you're 10 or 70 or 50. Where's the camera? I just want to look straight in the camera and tell people it's okay to get help. Silence the shame around your emotions, y'all. It's people out here hurting, high achievers hurting, students hurting, family members hurting. Y'all, we got to erase the stigma. Mental health is no different than physical health. So please, please, please continue to silence the shame and support our organization. And if you want to get my grief guide, you can go to shantidas.biz, because it's a lot of people out there grieving as well.
0: All right.
2: I love y'all so much. I just want to thank y'all for always having me in.
0: Thank you for joining us. Shanti Das, Silence the Shame Day. Make sure you donate if you can. Now,
1: to the good sister Shanti Das, man. Make sure you go out there and support everything she's doing with Silence the Shame. It is one of my favorite mental health organizations out there. They really do the work on the ground, especially in Atlanta, Georgia.
0: All right. Well, you got a positive note?
1: I do. Never blame another person for your personal choices. Okay? You are still the one who must live out the consequences of your choices. Have a great day.
4: Breakfast Club, bitches!
5: Y'all finished or y'all done?

0: a great start. And of course, you know, I got more music on the way for you to keep your workday going. Coming up, Mariah the Scientist and Kali Uchis, Is It a Crime? Also, French Montana and Max B, Ever Since You Left Me, and Kendrick with That Love. And I'm thankful for the temperature today. We are warming up to a high of 85 degrees. Unfortunately, not much sun. It is going to be cloudy all day, but nonetheless, I will take it. Enjoy, all right? And business as usual. Coming up in the 11 o'clock hour, Tapped In with Roxy Romeo. I'll tell you what's going on with those celebrities. 12 o'clock, DJ Doc B, he is blasting off inside that midday mixtape. And 1 o'clock hour, Roxy's a rundown. There's a lot going on in the news and the tri-state. And, of course, I will fill you in. And at the top of each hour in between, that $1,000 keyword. All right. So when you hear it, make sure you enter it at power99.com for your shot at that money. And in case you missed the $1,000 keyword this hour, you still got time. All right. Enter it now. 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
6: Expect summer warmth today with a good amount of sunshine, but a gusty breeze develops out of the south-southwest, 35 to even 40 miles an hour at times. 86 degrees for today's high. The overnight low is a warm 65. Tomorrow we get some scattered showers that develop after the morning commute, and the high is 72. I'm meteorologist Karen Rogers with your 6ABC forecast.
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It Depends is coming up next. And of course, you know that if you got a request, a comment, a concern, a shout out, make sure that you hit me up on that talkback, all right? I love that talkback, all right? 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

0: Philly's Power 99, home of the Breakfast Club, Monday through Friday, 5:30 to 10 a.m. It's the Midday Movement with Roxy Romeo, keeping those good vibes going on your Tuesday. Got Belly Gang, Cushington, Friend Drew on the way, plus her with Damage. And today is Cinco de Mayo. And of course, you don't need to be Mexican to celebrate. We love a good margarita and a reason to have some tacos, right? And there's a ton of restaurants that are offering freebies and deals that you can take advantage of. And South Philly is going to be busy, all right? There is a block party set for today on 9th Street, 4 p.m. to 9 p.m. And another block party between 3rd and 4th Street. So yeah, the street's going to be blocked off. Food, live music, great vibes. Between 3rd and 4th, it's actually going to be the launch of Taste Tacos. They are giving away 2,000 free tacos and 1,000 margaritas. So I will definitely be pulling up, okay? If you are going to be there, I will see you. Come say hi, but it's going to be a good time.
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I'm Roxy Romeo, keeping your workday Tuesday going for you now with her damage. 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

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On the other side, I got Kehlani Folded, T Grizzly, Chris Brown, and Mariah the Scientist. I don't give a F. And Boss Man dealing with his latest emotion party. And 5 days away, and Mother's Day will be here. What are you doing for mom? What?

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7: We got 10 minutes heavy volume east on the Schuylkill between Roosevelt Boulevard and Girard Avenue behind Right Lane Roadwork. 10 minutes there. Your westbound ride isn't as severe, but I want you to be careful around the detour for JFK Boulevard between 20th Street and the Schuylkill Expressway, especially where we've got folks on the route trying to make mass transit connections. Lisa Fairfax, Total Traffic.
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0: Expect summer warmth today with a good amount of sunshine, but a gusty breeze develops out of the south-southwest, 35 to even 40 miles an hour at times. 86 degrees for today's high. The overnight low is a warm 65. Tomorrow we get some scattered showers that develop after the morning commute, and the high is 72. I'm meteorologist Karen Rogers with your 6ABC forecast.
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0: 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Jay-Z, Rihanna, and Kanye, Run This Town is next, and it is Cinco de Mayo. 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
4: Man, the mother of his four-year-old daughter, lovely Symphony Brown, filed a paternity lawsuit in early April. She acknowledged that Chris previously signed a voluntary declaration of paternity, but she wants the court to grant her both legal and physical custody of their daughter and allow Chris visitation. Diamond claims that Lovely has lived with her since she was born. That lawsuit came a few weeks after she slammed Chris for allegedly making threats against her boyfriend, even though Chris is in his own relationship with Jada Wallace, who he just welcomed a baby with. After Diamond called Chris out, Jada chimed in, accusing her of keeping Lovely away from Chris, which Diamond has denied. This is so messy. Diamond and Chris traded insulting shots at each other on their own Instagram stories. Diamond is definitely a woman scorned, but it sounds to me like it may be a little justified, just saying. So, you know, the Met Gala went down last night with the likes of Rihanna and Beyonce and Tiana Taylor and many more celebrities in attendance. One celeb that was not there, though, Taraji P. Henson. Taraji actually called out all the celebrities that were in attendance. So the Met Gala this year was backed by Amazon, founder, billionaire Jeff Bezos. She jumped on social media to ask, "I am so confused by some people that are going. I am just like, what the F are we doing?" The gala faced a lot of backlash this year because of Bezos' involvement, because of, you know, the political factors. There were a lot of high-profile people that opted out of attending, not just Taraji. But listen, despite the protesting that existed with the Met Gala, it was still star-studded. And on the Met Gala, reportedly, 14-year-old Blue Ivy will not be invited back because she broke a rule. She wore sunglasses. Beyonce's bodyguard Julius allegedly asked her to remove her shades. She ignored him. Beyonce's longtime stylist Ty Hunter, same thing. She ignored him. Beyonce's longtime publicist Yvette Noel Shore pleaded with her to remove her shades. She just stared straight ahead. Ty once again asked, and she just ignored them. So, honey, Blue Ivy had her mindset. She was not taking off her shades. And Finesse Two Times is very upset right now. So he shared a video on his social media account of his using ChatGPT. Unfortunately, he learned that loyalty in this business does not exist. ChatGPT's analysis revealed that his label owns his masters forever, has the final say in most of his music decisions, and recoups their expenses before he sees any payment, plus more. Basically, it's a 360 deal. In the caption, Finesse wrote, quote, "I moved off loyalty. I thought it was an honor to have Prince, the old man, be my manager. Y'all told me I didn't need a lawyer because all they do is F over people. Well, it looks like to me y'all worse than lawyers. I'm asking as a man, can somebody please help buy me out of this situation before I crash out and do something to get a life sentence because the way I'm going out, dot, dot, dot. Never, ever sign a contract without a lawyer looking at, especially in this industry.

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1: 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And what up, y'all? It's Lauren LaRosa, and I'll have the latest with Lauren.
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1: 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Beat them up.
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9: Well, the bad news is we got an accident south on 95 jamming between Girard Avenue and the Vine Expressway. Actually, I believe that's our first accident on 95 in the city this morning. Let's not let that be a common element of the day. Got a gorgeous sunny day ahead, and they've even cleared down wires in Burlington, New Jersey, near the Burlington-Bristol Bridge on Kine Boulevard, where all lanes are open again at Broad Street. Lisa Fairfax, Total Traffic.
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17: 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Keep listening. 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Before I start. 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

0: Yeah, remix, nigga. 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
1: Yeah.
0: Came about to know it, ain't see it. 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
1: Yeah.
0: A couple years straight, nigga. Thought that was it. Ain't no fool. 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We both spent a little time. 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
3: All right, we've got a roving crew southbound on 95 now that the accident southbound between Girard and the Vine has been cleared. The ride behind the road work between the Vine and Columbus Boulevard requires your full attention and your headlights. In addition, we've got a stationary crew, I believe, eastbound on the Schuylkill Expressway between the Boulevard and Girard. Lisa Fairfax, Total Traffic.
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0: It's 9-9 with Kehlani Folded, just minutes away.
1: Yo, bro, I think I had too much Hennessy, man. 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

0: Yo, Eli, why they texting me? 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
1: like,
0: to me.
1: I don't keep that.
0: Like, I ain't got a header to the left
1: like,
0: of me.
1: I ain't got a
0: like, we ain't in these streets more than sesame. 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
1: me?
0: Why she keep calling my phone, speaking sexually? 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
0: You call her Stephanie?
1: Call her, huh?
0: I call her Heffany.

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0: It's Philly's Power 99, home of the Breakfast Club, Monday through Friday, 5:30 to 10 a.m. It's the Midday Movement with Roxy Romeo. Coming up for you on the other side. Going to keep your Tuesday going with that remix. Chris Brown, Bryson Tiller, and Usher, It Depends. Also, Belly Gang, Cushing, and Friend Zoo. And kicking off the 1 o'clock hour, another keyword that could score you $1,000. And talking about the fact that it is Cinco de Mayo. So a little history for you, all right? We have always had this belief that Cinco de Mayo was this big Mexican holiday. Now, technically, yes, it derived in Mexico, okay? It honors the Mexican army defeating the French at the Battle of Puebla on May 5th, 1862. But it is really only the city of Puebla that honors this day. And it's not like parties and stuff that you see happening in the U.S. It's literally a day of, you know, history, learning your history and information. The U.S. and wherever else, they just jumped in and adopted and made Cinco de Mayo a big party day. But yeah, in actual Mexico, not that.
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6: In Conshohocken, we're jammed on the Blue Route northbound right at Chemical Road. The right lane taken out by construction. It's backed up from Ridge Pike. The Schuylkill eastbound bumper-to-bumper Montgomery Drive to Girard Avenue. The right lane also closed for construction. It's backed up from the boulevard. A 10-minute delay. And Evans, total traffic.
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2: The Minnesota Frost will be without forward Britta Kreul-Salemi for game two of their PWHL semifinal series with the Montreal Victoire tonight. The league announced Monday that Kreul-Salemi has been suspended for one game and fined $250 following two separate incidents that took place during the Frost game one win on Saturday. Puck drop for tonight is at 7 p.m. Eastern. 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

0: 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Uzi, what you saying on the other side? Plus Zeddy Will twerking with your friends, and Trap Dicky and Key Glock with Down South. And mark it on your calendar, Saturday, June 20th, the day after Juneteenth. We would love for you to join us for our 9th annual Sister Strut 3K Breast Cancer Walk. It is going to be another epic Sister Strut in the history books, taking place at Stateside Live in South Philly. And I got to shout out Frankie Darcel from our sister station WDAS for being, the spearhead for this, the reason this even started. So shout out to Frankie Darcel. And of course, you know, it's all for a great cause, to raise awareness about breast cancer issues in women of color and provide that much needed information on community resources that exist to fight this deadly disease. All right. 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
5: Action News meteorologist Peyton Domsky. This afternoon, temperatures soar into the middle 80s. That's nearly 15 degrees above average, feeling more like late June than early May. A strong southwest wind helps us get that toasty. Gusts anywhere between 30 to 40 miles per hour are possible. And 8 o'clock sunsets also begin tonight as well. Clouds increase overnight with temperatures still very mild in the middle 60s. And tomorrow, our high temperatures likely back in the low 70s with periods of wet weather. Thursday is trending drier with a few showers possible, mainly southeast of the city.
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0: rewind it back for you with Too Short, Blow the Whistle coming up next and taking it to the talk back. What's going on for Cinco de Mayo?
1: Yeah, I think I'm going to maybe go out with some friends to a Mexican restaurant down the road. It's going to be a good day.
0: Agreed. It is definitely going to be a good day, especially on South Street. It is going to be very busy, block parties up and down. So hopefully I'll see you there because, yes, I will be there.

0: 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Yeah.
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3: So remember that racist AI-generated video that Trump shared with the Obamas portrayed as apes? Yeah, well, Barack has finally spoken out about it. He made it clear that he does not take personal attacks to heart. He said, quote, "I don't take it personally. I mean, I'm always offended when my kids and wife get dragged into things because they didn't choose this. That's a line that even people whose politics I deeply reject, I would expect them to care about. I would never talk about somebody's family in that way." Listen, truly, God bless Barack and Michelle, okay? I really don't know how they do it. They are the target of so many evil, vicious attacks, and no matter what is said or done to them, they always handle it with such grace. As you know, over the weekend, former New York City Mayor Rudy Giuliani was rushed to the hospital in critical condition. His rep shared that info, but did not provide any details about what was going on. But we do now know that it was due to pneumonia. He was initially placed on a ventilator. He is still in critical but stable condition. And he does have a pre-existing restrictive airway disease, which is making it worse. So prayers up for Rudy Giuliani. Paul Miller's law is set to go into effect in Pennsylvania on June 6th with fines. So if you are caught checking your phone while in the car, even if you're stopped at a red light, you could get a ticket. The history behind the name is a Monroe County man, Paul Miller, was killed by a tractor trailer driver who reached for his cell phone. That was in 2010. Miller's mom said, "This law is for every family in Pennsylvania that doesn't have to experience two state troopers knocking on their door to tell them that their loved one was killed by a distracted driver." This law actually went into effect in June 2025, but no fines were attached to it until now. And the state of Pennsylvania filed a lawsuit against Character Technologies, Inc. This company is behind Character.ai, an AI chatbot. And Pennsylvania alleges that the company illegally holds themselves out as doctors and are deceiving the system's users into thinking that they are getting medical advice from a licensed professional. They want Character Technologies to stop its chatbots from engaging in the unlawful practice of medicine and surgery. So far, the company has not responded.

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7: We have a crash on 95 southbound right at the Betsy Ross Bridge. It's backed up from Cottman Avenue, a 10-minute delay to get through it. On the Schuylkill westbound at Spring Garden Street, an accident just cleared, still jammed up from University. Eastbound delays Montgomery Drive to Girard Avenue. The right lane taken up by construction. It's backed up from the boulevard, a 10-minute delay. Ann Evans, Total Traffic.
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I'm Roxy Romeo. 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

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Roxy Romeo with Juvenile and Megan Thee Stallion. 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

you know my little buff, they rocker. 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

0: Leroy here with the latest on news you need to know for Tuesday, May 5th. Well, happy Cinco de Mayo as we celebrate this Mexican-American culture today with Mexican food and drinks. Most Americans need an annual reminder that this holiday does not commemorate Mexican independence. Mexican Independence Day actually falls on September the 16th. Yeah, just in case you didn't know, today actually commemorates Mexico's victory over French invaders at the Battle of Puebla, which happened on May 5th, 1862. It's also became a holiday associated with drinking. In fact, Cinco de Mayo has become one of the top drinking holidays in the United States, right up there with St. Patrick's Day, July 4th, New Year's Eve, and Super Bowl Sunday. And today is National Teacher's Day, Revenge of the Fifth Day, and National Hoagie Day. All right, man, let's get into it. The latest in news you need to know. Pooh Shiesty's father and Big 30 have pled not guilty in the Gucci Mane kidnapping case. Seven others, including Pooh Shiesty, were also accused in the case. And Mary J. Blige kicks off her first Las Vegas residency with a powerful 42-song performance that left fans in awe. The residency, which runs through July with nine more dates, promises to be a must-see event based on the electrifying opening night. Shout out to Mary J. Blige. And Quavo and Offset are back in the studio as they prepare for their final Migos album. There's no word on when the final Migos album will arrive, but just know it's coming. And the Knicks and the Wolves secure game one wins in the conference semifinals. Remember, the Cavs take on the Detroit Pistons tonight in game one, and the Los Angeles Lakers take on the Oklahoma City Thunders tonight in game one. For more of the latest in news you need to know, click that link on my bio on Instagram at IAMTEEROY 2.0.
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My thoughts on what I've been thinking is 7 minutes.

0: 5:30 to 10 a.m. My name, T-Roy, and these are just my thoughts on what I've been thinking. And I've been thinking, are tomatoes fruits or vegetables? And would that make ketchup a smoothie? Remember, these are just my thoughts on what I've been thinking. And I've been thinking, doesn't a lightning rod on the top of a church show the lack of faith? Remember, man, these are just my thoughts on what I've been thinking. And what was Captain Hook's name before he had a hook for a hand? Was it Charles? Willie? I mean, what was his name before being Captain Hook? Hey, listen, for more of my thoughts, follow me on Instagram at IAMTEEROY 2.0.
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0: Hey, man, it's a Ticket Tuesday on Philly's 599. Man, you got a chance to get these tickets, man. 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If you're the ninth person, you'll get an email. Just make sure you check it. All right, good luck.
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0: It's 599, your home for the Breakfast Club morning show, Monday through Friday, 5:30 to 10 a.m. T-Boy right here inside your radio. 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So just make sure you're doing what you're supposed to get that cash, all right? Now, at the same time, let me remind you that, yesterday I got some messages, man, that I'm going to have to play, all right? Like, first and foremost, it was Mad Monday. People were sick and tired. They were going off on my voicemail, so we're going to run those back today. And also, Doc B is locked and loaded. It is Cinco de Mayo, so, you know, we're going to take a shot of tequila and go in. All right, somebody's sipping a margarita right now. All right, Doc B, you know what time it is.
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T-Roy here with the latest on news you need to know for Tuesday, May 5th. Well, happy Cinco de Mayo as we celebrate this Mexican-American culture today with Mexican food and drinks. Most Americans need an annual reminder that this holiday does not commemorate Mexican independence. Mexican Independence Day actually falls on September the 16th. Yeah, just in case you didn't know, today actually commemorates Mexico's victory over French invaders at the Battle of Pablo, which happened on May 5th, 1862. It's also became a holiday associated with drinking. In fact, Cinco de Mayo has become one of the top drinking holidays in the United States, right up there with St. Patrick's Day, July 4th, New Year's Eve, and Super Bowl Sunday. And today is National Teacher's Day, Revenge of the Fifth Day, and National Hoagie Day. All right, man, let's get into it. The latest in news you need to know. Pooh Shiesty's father and Big 30 have pled not guilty in the Gucci Mane kidnapping case. Seven others, including Pooh Shiesty, were also accused in the case. And Mary J. Blige kicks off her first Las Vegas residency with a powerful 42-song performance that left fans in awe. The residency, which runs through July with 9 more dates, promises to be a must-see event based on the electrifying opening night. Shout out to Mary J. Blige. And Quavo and Offset are back in the studio as they prepare for their final Migos album. There's no word on when the final Migos album will arrive, but just know it's coming. And the Knicks and the Wolves secure game one wins in the conference semifinals. Remember, the Cavs take on the Detroit Pistons tonight in game one, and the Los Angeles Lakers take on the Oklahoma City Thunders tonight in game one. For more of the latest in news you need to know, click that link on my bio on Instagram at IAMTEEROY 2.0.

Take it easy, baby. Middle of summer, I'm freezing, baby. 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Just drop to your knees and please me, baby. I'm fascinated. Too fine that I made it. Congratulations.

0: enjoy that. All right. At the same time, tomorrow, 9 a.m. to 5 p.m., we give you 9 opportunities to win $1,000, man. Listen, everybody can use some extra money right now. And shout out to Attorney Big Al for making it possible for us to give away 9 grand a day. All right, man. So if you ain't listening, you missing the top of the hour is when that keyword drops. And then you got 55 minutes to claim that cash. All right. I'm about to get up out of here, man. I can feel the tequila hitting me right now. Happy Cinco de Mayo! It's time to go, man. I'm ready. Doc B! Come on, man. Let's go!
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All right, let's keep it moving. 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It's 9 now.

What I'm saying is 8 o'clock mixtape is on the way. You already know what it is. Get it moving Monday, man. Hit me up, man. On lines right now, 215-263-6699. Whatever you want me to get on, I got you. Shout out to my guy, Top Dog Law, the number one lawyer in the city for sure. Getting you top dollar for any situation. 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Tell him Kyle can't send you. But listen, a lot of things going on, as you know. Jill Scott at the Met, four nights, man. We got tickets to check her out July 29th. 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Hey, I might have some going outside 9 o'clock bomb. You never know. Hey, everybody saw my the Roots Picnic, May 30th, May 31st. Belmont Plateau, you already know. Jay-Z, T.I. is going to be in the building as well. Mariah the Scientist, Kalani, and many, many more. 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But I may have some side 9 o'clock bomb. And you already know Lit and AC is going down. So I don't know what tickets I'm going to have, but you want to keep it locked, we get it lit. And my girl, DD Diamond Cuss, is going to be in that box at 10 o'clock. All right, it's 9-9. Let's get it.

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